0: outside the UK. Again, there were people who were really driven by money, low-level criminals who were just doing what they were being told and being paid the sort of money that they could only dream of if they were doing their normal jobs, which would be to work on a construction site or something like that. So it's a common technique. We know that they're doing it. It came out in the court case. They were driven by money.
1: The Russians reportedly communicated with the arsonists via Telegram, an app that is notably not included in the UK's proposed social media ban for the under-16s that was announced this week. With FSN Spotlight, I'm Simon Marks.
2: And the main news again. US President Donald Trump has defended his administration's deal with Iran, but has warned that he would restart bombing if Tehran doesn't honour the agreement. G7 leaders have issued a joint communique on the final day of the summit and pledged a new packet of support for Ukraine. And the US Central Bank has, as expected, left rates unchanged despite high inflation. That's Feature Story News. Nick Harper reporting.
3: In the World Cup,
4: England defeated Croatia 4-2 in a thrilling Group L match in Dallas earlier this morning. Harry Kane scored twice, including a penalty. Jude Bellingham and Marcus Rashford added the others as the three Lions overcame a 2-2 halftime scoreline. Pause. Portugal were held to a 1-1 draw by the Democratic Republic of Congo in Houston. João Neves headed the favourites ahead early, but Joane Wissa equalised with a stoppage-time header for the debutante's first-ever World Cup point. Austria also beat Jordan 3-1. Today, Ghana face Panama in Toronto shortly, and Uzbekistan meet Colombia in Mexico City at 10 a.m. Tonight, the Czech Republic plays South Africa at midnight. Switzerland plays Bosnia-Herzegovina at 3 a.m. Canada faces Qatar at 6 a.m. tomorrow, and Mexico plays South Korea at 9 a.m. tomorrow. In State of Origin Rugby League, Queensland Maroons produced a second-half masterclass to defeat New South Wales 44-24 at the MCG last night. Selwyn Cobbo scored a hat-trick. Sam Walker was man of the match with perfect goal-kicking, levelling the series ahead of a Brisbane decider. And in women's cricket, Australia cruised to a 9-wicket victory over Bangladesh in the T20 World Cup at Headingley.
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0: Robbie Williams and Kylie Minogue, Kids coming soon, and Justin Bieber too. First, here's your showbiz for Thursday.
1: Olivia Rodrigo's third album, You Seem Pretty Sad for a Girl, So In Love, has broken streaming records since its release on the 12th of June. The 13-track project features collaborations, including one with Robert Smith of The Cure, and has drawn strong reviews for its blend of upbeat romance and heartbreak anthems. Linkin Park will make history at this weekend's Download Festival as the first female-fronted band to headline the UK's biggest rock event. Harry Styles has kicked off his Wembley residency with a nostalgic look back at his X Factor audition from 2010, which took place near the stadium. British artist David Hockney has died at the age of 88. The painter, known for his vibrant portraits and California scenes, passed away peacefully at his London home.

0: Good morning from AXR. This is Tony Dibben. It's great to be here with Cool and the Gang, Get Down on It, and Alesso and One Republic, If I Lose Myself, next.
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2: From feature story news in Washington, I'm Nick Harper. US President Donald Trump has defended his administration's deal with Iran, but has warned he will restart bombing if Tehran doesn't honour the agreement. Speaking at the end of the G7 summit in France, Trump said the deal would help Iran avoid an economic catastrophe.
3: On Sunday, we reached an agreement with Iran that achieves everything we set out to accomplish, everything and much more. I let him know. I said, look, if you don't adhere to the agreement, I don't want to do that, but we're going to bomb the hell out of you.
2: He said technical discussions on the removal of enriched uranium will begin immediately. Similarly, Trump noted US sanctions relief and the return of frozen funds would be based on merit. Meanwhile, G7 leaders have issued a joint communique on the final day of the summit in the French alpine town of Evian-les-Bains, pledging a new package of support for Ukraine, including air defence systems and energy resilience measures ahead of winter. The statement also praises the US-Iran deal that's due to be signed on Friday in Switzerland. That in itself is an implicit rebuke of Israel, whose recent strikes on Beirut have nearly derailed the deal. Ever since Ross Cullen has more from Evian.
4: Now, in terms of the difficulties of trying to get through another winter, Volodymyr Zelensky, speaking on Tuesday here in Evian, said that he wanted a deal and a meeting with President Putin before a winter, saying that he's ready for negotiation and meeting the Russian leader at any time.
2: The US Central Bank has left rates unchanged. The new Federal Reserve Chairman, Kevin Warsh, headed up his first two-day monetary policy setting meeting in Washington, D.C. The steady rate was expected, despite inflation running well above the central bank's 2% target. Ever since Mitch McCann sent this report from New York.
5: And I think people might question that, but it comes at a time when the U.S. has agreed to this MOU with Iran, and there is a possibility that inflation could drop when the Strait of Hormuz opens in the coming days, according to the U.S. administration. So they may feel there is a reason to wait this one out for a while and see what happens.
2: Russia's President Vladimir Putin has been hosting leaders of the Association of Southeast Asian Nations, or ASEAN, for the 25th Russian-ASEAN Summit. FSN's Daria Bundachuk reports from Moscow.
6: At the Russia-ASEAN summit in Kazan, Russia's President Vladimir Putin is meeting with the leaders of the Philippines, the prime ministers of Vietnam, Malaysia, Thailand, Singapore, Laos, and Cambodia. The foreign leaders gathered to discuss global and regional issues, energy and food security, trade and common security challenges. Four documents will be adopted at the summit, including the strategic partnership plan for the next 4 years, the Kazan Declaration, and joint statements on cooperation in energy and culture.
2: From Bureaus Worldwide, this is FSN.
7: With FSN Spotlight, I'm Simon Marks. Today, more on the extraordinary news that arson attacks on properties owned by British Prime Minister Sir Keir Starmer originated in Russia. The Financial Times reported on Tuesday that pro-Kremlin hacktivists, combining hacking skills with a commitment to acts of sabotage, are linked to Moscow. Earlier this week, a 22-year-old Ukrainian construction worker and a 27-year-old Ukrainian Romanian were convicted of arson attacks on the Prime Minister his family home and other targets linked to him. Margaret Gilmore is a journalist and lecturer on security issues.
8: It's a technique that the Russians have been using for quite a long time. You may remember last year, for example, six Bulgarians were jailed in the UK for spying for Russia from inside the UK. Again, there were people who were really driven by money, low-level criminals who were just doing what they were being told and being paid the sort of money that they could only dream of if they were doing their normal jobs, which would be to work on a construction site or something like that. So it's a common technique. We know that they're doing it. It came out in the court case. They were driven by money.
7: The Russians reportedly communicated with the arsonists via Telegram, an app that is notably not included in the UK's proposed social media ban for the under-16s that was announced this week. With FSN Spotlight, I'm Simon Marks.
2: And the main news again. US President Donald Trump has defended his administration's deal with Iran, but has warned that he would restart bombing if Tehran doesn't honour the agreement. G7 leaders have issued a joint communique on the final day of the summit and pledged a new packet of support for Ukraine. And the US Central Bank has, as expected, left rates unchanged despite high inflation. That's Feature Story News, Nick Harper reporting.
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10: In the World Cup,
11: England defeated Croatia 4-2 in a thrilling Group L match in Dallas earlier this morning. Harry Kane scored twice, including a penalty. Jude Bellingham and Marcus Rashford added the others as the three Lions overcame a 2-2 halftime scoreline. Pause. Portugal were held to a 1-1 draw by the Democratic Republic of Congo in Houston. João Neves headed the favourites ahead early, but Joao Wissa equalised with a stoppage-time header for the debutant's first-ever World Cup point. Austria also beat Jordan 3-1. Today, Ghana face Panama in Toronto shortly, and Uzbekistan meet Colombia in Mexico City at 10 a.m. Tonight, the Czech Republic plays South Africa at midnight. Switzerland plays Bosnia-Herzegovina at 3 a.m. Canada faces Qatar at 6 a.m. tomorrow, and Mexico plays South Korea at 9 a.m. tomorrow. In State of Origin Rugby League, Queensland Maroons produced a second-half masterclass to defeat New South Wales 44-24 at the MCG last night. Selwyn Cobbo scored a hat-trick. Sam Walker was man of the match with perfect goal-kicking, levelling the series ahead of a Brisbane decider. And in women's cricket, Australia cruised to a 9-wicket victory over Bangladesh in the T20 World Cup at Headingley.
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I know people from all over the world listen to this show. That's the thing with the whole expat community. But there should be a whole load of English expats listening. You should be very, very happy waking up this morning. Hopefully, I'm not going to spoil this for you, but England beat Croatia 4-2 in their opening match of the World Cup yesterday in Dallas, which is amazing. So on we go now to Panama next week.

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2: I bring her coffee in the morning. She brings me in a piece. I take her out to fancy restaurants.

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1: Hi there, this is Tony Dibben at AXR with Travis Scott, Highest in the Room, and Shawn Mendes, Stitches next. 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
2: Olivia Rodrigo's third album, You Seem Pretty Sad, for a girl so in love, has broken streaming records since its release on the 12th of June. The 13-track project features collaborations, including one with Robert Smith of The Cure, and has drawn strong reviews for its blend of upbeat romance and heartbreak anthems. Linkin Park will make history at this weekend's Download Festival as the first female-fronted band to headline the UK's biggest rock event. Harry Styles has kicked off his Wembley residency with a nostalgic look back at his X Factor audition from 2010, which took place near the stadium. British artist David Hockney has died at the age of 88. The painter, known for his vibrant portraits and California scenes, passed away peacefully at his London home. King Charles has led tributes describing him as one of life's true originals. Veteran singer Rod Stewart has faced backlash after cancelling a concert in California due to laryngitis, only to be pictured the next day at a World Cup match in Boston cheering on Scotland. And tragedy in the music world with the death of American singer Oliver Tree in a helicopter crash in Brazil. The 32-year-old artist had been due to tour Australia later this year.
0: The best of the 80s, 90s, and today, right here on AXR.

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1: This is what we need in our lives, a little bit of sunshine. Here's Katrina and the Waves doing a little walk-in on sunshine. I'm hyped for that. This is...

0: News.
1: From feature story news in Washington, I'm Nick Harper. US President Donald Trump has defended his administration's deal with Iran, but has warned he will restart bombing if Tehran doesn't honour the agreement. Speaking at the end of the G7 summit in France, Trump said the deal would help Iran avoid an economic catastrophe.
2: On Sunday, we reached an agreement with Iran that achieves everything we set out to accomplish, everything and much more. I let him know. I said, look, if you don't adhere to the agreement, I don't want to do that, but we're going to bomb the hell out of you.
1: He said technical discussions on the removal of enriched uranium will begin immediately. Similarly, Trump noted US sanctions relief and the return of frozen funds would be based on merit. Meanwhile, G7 leaders have issued a joint communique on the final day of the summit in the French alpine town of Evian-les-Bains, pledging a new package of support for Ukraine, including air defence systems and energy resilience measures ahead of winter. The statement also praises the US-Iran deal that's due to be signed on Friday in Switzerland. That in itself is an implicit rebuke of Israel, whose recent strikes on Beirut have nearly derailed the deal. Ever since Ross Cullen has more from Evian.
3: Now, in terms of the difficulties of trying to get through another winter, Volodymyr Zelensky, speaking on Tuesday here in Evian, said that he wanted a deal and a meeting with President Putin before a winter, saying that he's ready for negotiation and meeting the Russian leader at any time.
1: The US Central Bank has left rates unchanged. The new Federal Reserve Chairman Kevin Warsh headed up his first two-day monetary policy setting meeting in Washington, D.C. The steady rate was expected, despite inflation running well above the central bank's 2% target. Ever since Mitch McCann sent this report from New York.
4: And I think people might question that, but it comes at a time when the US has agreed to this MOU with Iran, and there is a possibility that inflation could drop when the Strait of Hormuz opens in the coming days, according to the US administration. So they may feel there is a reason to wait this one out for a while and see what happens.
1: Russia's President Vladimir Putin has been hosting leaders of the Association of Southeast Asian Nations, or ASEAN, for the 25th Russian-ASEAN Summit. FSN's Daria Bundachuk reports from Moscow.
5: At the Russia-ASEAN summit in Kazan, Russia's President Vladimir Putin is meeting with the leaders of the Philippines, the prime ministers of Vietnam, Malaysia, Thailand, Singapore, Laos, and Cambodia. The foreign leaders gathered to discuss global and regional issues, energy and food security, trade and common security challenges. Four documents will be adopted at the summit, including the strategic partnership plan for the next 4 years, the Kazan Declaration, and joint statements on cooperation in energy and culture.
1: From Bureaus Worldwide, this is FSN.
6: With FSN Spotlight, I'm Simon Marks. Today, more on the extraordinary news that arson attacks on properties owned by British Prime Minister Sir Keir Starmer originated in Russia. The Financial Times reported on Tuesday that pro-Kremlin hacktivists, combining hacking skills with a commitment to acts of sabotage, are linked to Moscow. Earlier this week, a 22-year-old Ukrainian construction worker and a 27-year-old Ukrainian Romanian were convicted of arson attacks on the Prime Minister's family home and other targets linked to him. Margaret Gilmore is a journalist and lecturer on security issues.
7: It's a technique that the Russians have been using for quite a long time. You may remember last year, for example, 6 Bulgarians were jailed in the UK for spying for Russia from inside the UK. Again, there were people who were really driven by money, low-level criminals who were just doing what they were being told and being paid the sort of money that they could only dream of if they were doing their normal jobs, which would be to work on a construction site or something like that. So it's a common technique. We know that they're doing it. It came out in the court case. They were driven by money.
6: The Russians reportedly communicated with the arsonists via Telegram, an app that is notably not included in the UK's proposed social media ban for the under-16s that was announced this week. With FSN Spotlight, I'm Simon Marks.
1: And the main news again. US President Donald Trump has defended his administration's deal with Iran, but has warned that he would restart bombing if Tehran doesn't honour the agreement. G7 leaders have issued a joint communique on the final day of the summit and pledged a new packet of support for Ukraine. And the US Central Bank has, as expected, left rates unchanged despite high inflation. That's Feature Story News. Nick Harper reporting.
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8: England defeated Croatia 4-2 in a thrilling Group L match in Dallas earlier this morning. Harry Kane scored twice, with Jude Bellingham and Marcus Rashford adding the others, as the three Lions overcame a 2-2 halftime scoreline. Portugal were held to a 1-1 draw by the Democratic Republic of Congo in Houston. João Neves headed the favourites ahead early, but Joaquin Wissa equalised with a stoppage time header for the DRC's first ever World Cup point. Ghana face Panama in Toronto, and Uzbekistan meet Colombia in Mexico City this morning. Tonight, the Czech Republic plays South Africa at midnight. Overnight, Switzerland plays Bosnia-Herzegovina at 3 a.m., Canada faces Qatar at 6 a.m., and Mexico plays South Korea at 9 a.m. In State of Origin Rugby League, Queensland Maroons produced a second-half masterclass to defeat New South Wales 44-24 at the MCG last night. Selwyn Cobbo scored a hat-trick. Sam Walker was man of the match with perfect goal-kicking, levelling the series ahead of a Brisbane decider. And in women's cricket, Australia cruised to a 9-wicket victory over Bangladesh in the T20 World Cup at Headingley. AXR.

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1: From feature story news in Washington, I'm Nick Harper. US President Donald Trump has defended his administration's deal with Iran, but has warned he will restart bombing if Tehran doesn't honor the agreement. Speaking at the end of the G7 summit in France, Trump said the deal would help Iran avoid an economic catastrophe.
2: On Sunday, we reached an agreement with Iran that achieves everything we set out to accomplish, everything and much more. I let him know. I said, look, if you don't adhere to the agreement, I don't want to do that, but we're going to bomb the hell out of you.
1: He said technical discussions on the removal of enriched uranium will begin immediately. Similarly, Trump noted US sanctions relief and the return of frozen funds would be based on merit. Meanwhile, G7 leaders have issued a joint communique on the final day of the summit in the French alpine town of Evian-les-Bains, pledging a new package of support for Ukraine, including air defense systems and energy resilience measures ahead of winter. The statement also praises the US-Iran deal that's due to be signed on Friday in Switzerland. That in itself is an implicit rebuke of Israel, whose recent strikes on Beirut have nearly derailed the deal. FSN's Ross Cullen has more from Evian.
3: Now, in terms of the difficulties of trying to get through another winter, Volodymyr Zelensky, speaking on Tuesday here in Evian, said that he wanted a deal and a meeting with President Putin before a winter, saying that he's ready for negotiation and meeting the Russian leader at any time.
1: The US Central Bank has left rates unchanged. The new Federal Reserve Chairman, Kevin Warsh, headed up his first two-day monetary policy setting meeting in Washington, D.C. The steady rate was expected, despite inflation running well above the central bank's 2% target. FSN's Mitch McCann sent this report from New York.
4: And I think people might question that, but it comes at a time when the U.S. has agreed to this MOU with Iran, and there is a possibility that inflation could drop when the Strait of Hormuz opens in the coming days, according to the U.S. administration. So they may feel there is a reason to wait this one out for a while and see what happens.
1: Russia's President Vladimir Putin has been hosting leaders of the Association of Southeast Asian Nations, or ASEAN, for the 25th Russian-ASEAN Summit. FSN's Daria Bundachuk reports from Moscow.
5: At the Russia-ASEAN summit in Kazan, Russia's President Vladimir Putin is meeting with the leaders of the Philippines, the prime ministers of Vietnam, Malaysia, Thailand, Singapore, Laos, and Cambodia. The foreign leaders gathered to discuss global and regional issues, energy and food security, trade and common security challenges. Four documents will be adopted at the summit, including the strategic partnership plan for the next 4 years, the Kazan Declaration, and joint statements on cooperation in energy and culture.
1: From Bureaus Worldwide, this is FSN.
6: With FSN Spotlight, I'm Simon Marks. Today, more on the extraordinary news that arson attacks on properties owned by British Prime Minister Sir Keir Starmer originated in Russia. The Financial Times reported on Tuesday that pro-Kremlin hacktivists, combining hacking skills with a commitment to acts of sabotage, are linked to Moscow. Earlier this week, a 22-year-old Ukrainian construction worker and a 27-year-old Ukrainian Romanian were convicted of arson attacks on the Prime Minister. His family home and other targets linked to him. Margaret Gilmore is a journalist and lecturer on security issues.
7: It's a technique that the Russians have been using for quite a long time. You may remember last year, for example, six Bulgarians were jailed in the UK for spying for Russia from inside the UK. Again, they were people who were really driven by money, low-level criminals who were just doing what they were being told and being paid the sort of money that they could only dream of if they were doing their normal jobs, which would be to work on a construction site or something like that. So it's a common technique. We know that they're doing it. It came out in the court case. They were driven by money.
6: The Russians reportedly communicated with the arsonists via Telegram, an app that is notably not included in the UK's proposed social media ban for the under-16s that was announced this week. With FSN Spotlight, I'm Simon Marks.
1: And the main news again. US President Donald Trump has defended his administration's deal with Iran, but has warned that he would restart bombing if Tehran doesn't honour the agreement. G7 leaders have issued a joint communique on the final day of the summit and pledged a new packet of support for Ukraine. And the US Central Bank has, as expected, left rates unchanged despite high inflation. That's feature story news. Nick Harper reporting.

0: World News.
1: From feature story news in Washington, I'm Nick Harper. US President Donald Trump has defended his administration's deal with Iran, but has warned he will restart bombing if Tehran doesn't honour the agreement. Speaking at the end of the G7 summit in France, Trump said the deal would help Iran avoid an economic catastrophe.
2: On Sunday, we reached an agreement with Iran that achieves everything we set out to accomplish, everything and much more. I let him know. I said, look, if you don't adhere to the agreement, I don't want to do that, but we're going to bomb the hell out of you.
1: He said technical discussions on the removal of enriched uranium will begin immediately. Similarly, Trump noted US sanctions relief and the return of frozen funds would be based on merit. Meanwhile, G7 leaders have issued a joint communique on the final day of the summit in the French alpine town of Evian-les-Bains, pledging a new package of support for Ukraine, including air defence systems and energy resilience measures ahead of winter. The statement also praises the US-Iran deal that's due to be signed on Friday in Switzerland. That in itself is an implicit rebuke of Israel, whose recent strikes on Beirut have nearly derailed the deal. FSN's Ross Cullen has more from Evian.
3: Now, in terms of the difficulties of trying to get through another winter, Volodymyr Zelensky, speaking on Tuesday here in Evian, said that he wanted a deal and a meeting with President Putin before a winter, saying that he's ready for negotiation and meeting the Russian leader at any time.
1: The US central bank has left rates unchanged. The new Federal Reserve Chairman Kevin Warsh headed up his first two-day monetary policy setting meeting in Washington, D.C. The steady rate was expected, despite inflation running well above the central bank's 2% target. Ever since Mitch McCann sent this report from New York.
4: And I think people might question that, but it comes at a time when the U.S. has agreed to this MOU with Iran, and there is a possibility that inflation could drop when the Strait of Hormuz opens in the coming days, according to the U.S. administration. So they may feel there is a reason to wait this one out for a while and see what happens.
1: Russia's President Vladimir Putin has been hosting leaders of the Association of Southeast Asian Nations, or ASEAN, for the 25th Russian ASEAN Summit. FSN's Daria Bundachuk reports from Moscow.
5: At the Russia-ASEAN summit in Kazan, Russia's President Vladimir Putin is meeting with the leaders of the Philippines, the prime ministers of Vietnam, Malaysia, Thailand, Singapore, Laos, and Cambodia. The foreign leaders gathered to discuss global and regional issues, energy and food security, trade and common security challenges. Four documents will be adopted at the summit, including the strategic partnership plan for the next 4 years, the Kazan Declaration, and joint statements on cooperation in energy and culture.
1: From Bureaus Worldwide, this is FSN.
6: With FSN Spotlight, I'm Simon Marks. Today, more on the extraordinary news that arson attacks on properties owned by British Prime Minister Sir Keir Starmer originated in Russia. The Financial Times reported on Tuesday that pro-Kremlin hacktivists, combining hacking skills with a commitment to acts of sabotage, are linked to Moscow. Earlier this week, a 22-year-old Ukrainian construction worker and a 27-year-old Ukrainian Romanian were convicted of arson attacks on the Prime Minister's family home and other targets linked to him. Margaret Gilmore is a journalist and lecturer on security issues.
7: It's a technique that the Russians have been using for quite a long time. You may remember last year, for example, six Bulgarians were jailed in the UK for spying for Russia from inside the UK. Again, they were people who were really driven by money, low-level criminals who were just doing what they were being told and being paid the sort of money that they could only dream of if they were doing their normal jobs, which would be to work on a construction site or something like that. So it's a common technique. We know that they're doing it. It came out in the court case. They were driven by money.
6: The Russians reportedly communicated with the arsonists via Telegram, an app that is notably not included in the UK's proposed social media ban for the under-16s that was announced this week. With FSN Spotlight, I'm Simon Marks.
1: And the main news again, US President Donald Trump has defended his administration's deal with Iran, but has warned that he would restart bombing if Tehran doesn't honour the agreement. G7 leaders have issued a joint communique on the final day of the summit and pledged a new packet of support for Ukraine. And the US central bank has, as expected, left rates unchanged despite high inflation. That's Feature Story News, Nick Harper reporting.
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8: Welcome to the show, Thursday the 18th of June 2026. I'm Paul Baker on your radio for the next couple of hours. Sam Fender and Olivia Dean coming up. We've got Teddy Swims on the way as well. First though, ahead of the birthdays, it's Alex Warren.

every weekday. Join me, Paul Baker, right here on AXR. So we are off and running. It's Thursday, the 18th of June, 2026. Celebrating birthdays today, we have Paul McCartney. Sir Paul McCartney is 84 years old. Alison Moyet is 65. Country singer Blake Shelton is 50 years old today. David Tennant is 55 years old. And Tom Hardy is celebrating his 49th birthday. It is Pride Day today, Autistic Pride Day. It's Clean Your Aquarium Day. It's Panic Day. Splurge Day. Go Fishing Day. It's Waterloo Day. It's Sushi Day and International Picnic Day today as well. Coming up on the show a little bit later on, disasters of the family picnic and things hidden in a box of cables. We'll be looking at all that a bit later on. On the way next, though, we'll look at the conversation starter from yesterday's show. What is the most useless or obscure talent you possess that provides absolutely zero real-world value? Those answers next.

Don't forget, send your messages to the studio via the website, which is axr.co. Now, at the end of yesterday's show, I gave you the conversation starter. What is the most useless or obscure talent you possess that provides absolutely no real-world value? Zero real-world value. Harry can instantly identify the exact make and model of a domestic vacuum cleaner just by hearing the pitch of the motor. Alice possesses the uncanny talent of being able to open a standard crisp packet using only one hand behind her back. And Thomas can reliably guess the exact weight of any block of cheddar cheese just by holding it in the palm of his hand. We need proof on all these. Need proof. Katie can speak perfectly fluidly backwards as well. Give her a five-letter word or a five-word sentence and she can recite it in reverse order with the correct phonetic structure instantly. All right, more of those answers coming up in the next hour of the show. But get ready for your Thursday Brain Buster. That's on the way. Paul Bennett.

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1: On the way next, it's your penultimate Brainbuster question of the week. We got Milky on the way and Justin Bieber with Speed Demon. First though, Martin Garrix together with Ed Sheeran.

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Don't forget, you can find us on Facebook. Time now for Thursday's Brainbuster question. According to a summer behaviour study, what is the number one sign that a British person has decided a patch of grass counts as a lovely spot for a picnic? According to a survey on summer behaviour, what is the number one sign that a British person has decided a patch of grass counts as a lovely spot for a picnic? Have a think about your answer, because the right one is coming next.

Star, your music, your station, 24 hours a day. Right, your brainbuster question for Thursday. According to a summer study, a summer behaviour study, what is the number one sign that a British person has decided a patch of grass counts as a lovely spot for a picnic? The answer, they immediately spread out a coat, a blanket, or a large towel to claim their territory.

amazing facts of the day on the way for you very, very soon. I've got Joel Corry coming up. Also got Tyler and Zara Larson. First, though, here's Sonny Federa. This is Let Me Be In Your Arms.

Don't forget, you can find us on X. You're listening to Paul Baker right here on AXR. On the way in the next hour of your show for Thursday, disasters of the family picnic and also things hidden in a box of cables. Sir Paul McCartney's legendary track Yesterday holds the record as one of the most covered songs in music history. The word sushi doesn't actually refer to raw fish at all. It translates directly to sour tasting. Now, before finding international solo fame in the 80s, Alison Moyet formed the iconic synth-pop duo Yazoo. Not a chocolate milkshake, but it was a group with former Depeche Mode keyboardist Vince Clarke after answering a classified ad in a local newspaper. And the historic Duke of Wellington was so fond of a specific style of robust waterproof catskin boots that he had his shoemaker modify them, giving birth to the classic British Wellington boot.

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1: From feature story news in Washington, I'm Nick Harper. US President Donald Trump has defended his administration's deal with Iran, but has warned he will restart bombing if Tehran doesn't honour the agreement. Speaking at the end of the G7 summit in France, Trump said the deal would help Iran avoid an economic catastrophe.
2: On Sunday, we reached an agreement with Iran that achieves everything we set out to accomplish, everything and much more. I let him know. I said, look, if you don't adhere to the agreement, I don't want to do that, but we're going to bomb the hell out of you.
1: He said technical discussions on the removal of enriched uranium will begin immediately. Similarly, Trump noted US sanctions relief and the return of frozen funds would be based on merit. Meanwhile, G7 leaders have issued a joint communique on the final day of the summit in the French alpine town of Evian-les-Bains, pledging a new package of support for Ukraine, including air defence systems and energy resilience measures ahead of winter. The statement also praises the US-Iran deal that's due to be signed on Friday in Switzerland. That in itself is an implicit rebuke of Israel, whose recent strikes on Beirut have nearly derailed the deal. Evercent's Ross Cullen has more from Evian.
3: Now, in terms of the difficulties of trying to get through another winter, Volodymyr Zelensky, speaking on Tuesday here in Evian, said that he wanted a deal and a meeting with President Putin before a winter, saying that he's ready for negotiation and meeting the Russian leader at any time.
1: The US central bank has left rates unchanged. The new Federal Reserve Chairman Kevin Warsh headed up his first two-day monetary policy setting meeting in Washington, D.C. The steady rate was expected, despite inflation running well above the central bank's 2% target. Ever since Mitch McCann sent this report from New York.
4: And I think people might question that, but it comes at a time when the US has agreed to this MOU with Iran, and there is a possibility that inflation could drop when the Strait of Hormuz opens in the coming days, according to the US administration. So they may feel there is a reason to wait this one out for a while and see what happens.
1: Russia's President Vladimir Putin has been hosting leaders of the Association of Southeast Asian Nations, or ASEAN, for the 25th Russian ASEAN Summit. FSN's Daria Bundachuk reports from Moscow.
5: At the Russia-ASEAN summit in Kazan, Russia's President Vladimir Putin is meeting with the leaders of the Philippines, the prime ministers of Vietnam, Malaysia, Thailand, Singapore, Laos, and Cambodia. The foreign leaders gathered to discuss global and regional issues, energy and food security, trade and common security challenges. Four documents will be adopted at the summit, including the strategic partnership plan for the next 4 years, the Kazan Declaration, and joint statements on cooperation in energy and culture.
1: From Bureaus Worldwide, this is FSN.
6: With FSN Spotlight, I'm Simon Marks. Today, more on the extraordinary news that arson attacks on properties owned by British Prime Minister Sir Keir Starmer originated in Russia. The Financial Times reported on Tuesday that pro-Kremlin hacktivists, combining hacking skills with a commitment to acts of sabotage, are linked to Moscow. Earlier this week, a 22-year-old Ukrainian construction worker and a 27-year-old Ukrainian-Romanian were convicted of arson attacks on the Prime Minister. His family home and other targets linked to him. Margaret Gilmore is a journalist and lecturer on security issues.
7: It's a technique that the Russians have been using for quite a long time. You may remember last year, for example, six Bulgarians were jailed in the UK for spying for Russia from inside the UK. Again, they were people who were really driven by money, low-level criminals who were just doing what they were being told and being paid the sort of money that they could only dream of if they were doing their normal jobs, which would be to work on a construction site or something like that. So it's a common technique. We know that they're doing it. It came out in the court case. They were driven by money.
6: The Russians reportedly communicated with the arsonists via Telegram, an app that is notably not included in the UK's proposed social media ban for the under-16s that was announced this week. With FSN Spotlight, I'm Simon Marks.
1: And the main news again, US President Donald Trump has defended his administration's deal with Iran, but has warned that he would restart bombing if Tehran doesn't honour the agreement. G7 leaders have issued a joint communique on the final day of the summit and pledged a new packet of support for Ukraine. And the US central bank has, as expected, left rates unchanged despite high inflation. That's Feature Story News, Nick Harper reporting.
4: It's our number two of Thursday show, the 18th of June. Coming up, Miles Smith and Tame Impala will do On This Day in History, but right now, BB Rexha together with Faithless.

is Paul Baker, every weekday on AXR. Right, time now to look at events on this day in history for the 18th of June. In years gone by, 1948, Columbia Records introduces the very first long-playing microgroove vinyl record known as an LP. 1948 for that. In 1997, the full Monty starring Robert Carlyle has a premiere and a preview, actually, ahead of its massive global box office smash. That was 1997. In 1993, SWV captured the attention of the UK charts with their single Week. That was in 1993. In the 90s. 2010, a very rare piece of cinematic history is made when toy manufacturer Lego releases its first official license sets based on the Harry Potter universe. And in 2005, the comedy milestone for the 40-year-old Virgin, starring Steve Carell, it completes the principal photography ahead of its summer release. That was 21 years ago. Can you believe that? On the way next, more conversation starter answers.

you can find the full schedule right there. So what is the most useless or obscure talent you possess that has no real-world value whatsoever? That was your question from yesterday. Sophie can visually measure a room and tell you exactly how many standard-sized wheelie bins could fit inside it. Again, we need proof, please. Robert can read a barcode on a product and tell you what the final digit is going to be before looking at it. Lucy can tie a perfect cherry stem into a neat double knot inside her mouth using only her tongue. I bet she's popular at parties. And Adam can instantly recall the exact chart peak of almost any minor one-hit wonder track from the late 80s and early 90s. Again, these are very good talents, but we're going to need proof. We're going to need proof, and not that you just think you can do these things. On the way, very, very soon, we will be looking at things hidden in a box of cables, but coming up next, disasters of the family.

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5: Disasters of the family picnic are coming up for you, and also things hidden in a box of cables. It's coming up. Also, Sienna Spyro, Zara Larsson, and right now, Fisher with Tones and I. This is Favour.

This is Paul Baker, right here on AXR. And now, here are disasters of the family picnic. The immediate realisation you've packed three variants of cheese sandwich but have left the bottle opener at home. Oh, no. The slow, ominous approach of a single highly aggressive wasp that ignores the open field and decides your specific paper cup of lemonade is its new permanent home. Wrestling with a flimsy, lightweight plastic fork that snaps cleanly in half while attempting to pick up a particularly robust cold cocktail sausage. And the tactical error of sitting under a beautiful shady oak tree only to realise too late it is the primary target for a local wooden pigeon squadron. And watching a gust of wind lift a single paper plate laden with potato salad and flip it face down directly into a patch of dry dirt. These are the disasters of the family picnic.

0: Who? What? Cleavis. Who the f- is Cleavis?
1: It's from,
0: Cleavis?
1: It's girl. Ready for presser.
0: We have to wrap. 5678. Yeah.
2: This is Paul Baker. You can email the studio anytime via the website at axr.co. Here are things hidden in a box of old cables. A heavy black Nokia charger with pin-thin connector that hasn't been powered or functioning since the turn of the millennium. A bright yellow, red and white RCA phono lead that once connected a long-dead video cassette recorder to a bulky, big, huge ray tube television. A generic grey SCART lead that is thick enough to be used to tow your car if you need to. A mystery power adapter with a giant transformer block that lists absolutely no brand name whatsoever. And a USB cable with a square Type-B connector that is only ever used by desktop printers that ran out of ink in 2014. Paul

This is AXR streaming across Asia 24/7. That is pretty much your lot for Thursday's show. Thank you very much for listening. I'm going to play you a couple more songs and then we shall be out of here. And we'll get you ready for the weekend on tomorrow's show. Let's have a brand new conversation starter for you before we leave, shall we? What is the most bizarre unwritten rule of a previous workplace that you had to follow despite it making absolutely no logical sense? What is the most bizarre unwritten rule of a previous workplace you had to follow despite it making absolutely no logical sense? Apple Baker DJ on the social media platforms, please. And your answers will be on the radio tomorrow. Thank you very much for listening. And please enjoy what is left of your Thursday.

0: 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AXR World News.
1: From feature story news in Washington, I'm Nick Harper. US President Donald Trump has defended his administration's deal with Iran, but has warned he will restart bombing if Tehran doesn't honor the agreement. Speaking at the end of the G7 summit in France, Trump said the deal would help Iran avoid an economic catastrophe.
2: On Sunday, we reached an agreement with Iran that achieves everything we set out to accomplish, everything and much more. I let him know. I said, look, if you don't adhere to the agreement, I don't want to do that, but we're going to bomb the hell out of you.
1: He said technical discussions on the removal of enriched uranium will begin immediately. Similarly, Trump noted US sanctions relief and the return of frozen funds would be based on merit. Meanwhile, G7 leaders have issued a joint communique on the final day of the summit in the French alpine town of Evian-les-Bains, pledging a new package of support for Ukraine, including air defense systems and energy resilience measures ahead of winter. The statement also praises the US-Iran deal that's due to be signed on Friday in Switzerland. That in itself is an implicit rebuke of Israel, whose recent strikes on Beirut have nearly derailed the deal. Ever since Ross Cullen has more from Evian.
3: Now, in terms of the difficulties of trying to get through another winter, Volodymyr Zelensky, speaking on Tuesday here in Evian, said that he wanted a deal and a meeting with President Putin before a winter, saying that he's ready for negotiation and meeting the Russian leader at any time.
1: The US Central Bank has left rates unchanged. The new Federal Reserve Chairman, Kevin Warsh, headed up his first two-day monetary policy setting meeting in Washington, D.C. The steady rate was expected, despite inflation running well above the central bank's 2% target. Ever since Mitch McCann sent this report from New York.
4: And I think people might question that, but it comes at a time when the U.S. has agreed to this MOU with Iran, and there is a possibility that inflation could drop when the Strait of Hormuz opens in the coming days, according to the U.S. administration. So they may feel there is a reason to wait this one out for a while and see what happens.
1: Russia's President Vladimir Putin has been hosting leaders of the Association of Southeast Asian Nations, or ASEAN, for the 25th Russian-ASEAN Summit. FSN's Daria Bundachuk reports from Moscow.
5: At the Russia-ASEAN summit in Kazan, Russia's President Vladimir Putin is meeting with the leaders of the Philippines, the prime ministers of Vietnam, Malaysia, Thailand, Singapore, Laos, and Cambodia. The foreign leaders gathered to discuss global and regional issues, energy and food security, trade and common security challenges. Four documents will be adopted at the summit, including the strategic partnership plan for the next 4 years, the Kazan Declaration, and joint statements on cooperation in energy and culture.
1: From Bureaus Worldwide, this is FSN.
6: With FSN Spotlight, I'm Simon Marks. Today, more on the extraordinary news that arson attacks on properties owned by British Prime Minister Sir Keir Starmer originated in Russia. The Financial Times reported on Tuesday that pro-Kremlin hacktivists, combining hacking skills with a commitment to acts of sabotage, are linked to Moscow. Earlier this week, a 22-year-old Ukrainian construction worker and a 27-year-old Ukrainian Romanian were convicted of arson attacks on the Prime Minister's family home and other targets linked to him. Margaret Gilmore is a journalist and lecturer on security issues.
7: It's a technique that the Russians have been using for quite a long time. You may remember last year, for example, six Bulgarians were jailed in the UK for spying for Russia from inside the UK. Again, they were people who were really driven by money, low-level criminals who were just doing what they were being told and being paid the sort of money that they could only dream of if they were doing their normal jobs, which would be to work on a construction site or something like that. So it's a common technique. We know that they're doing it. It came out in the court case. They were driven by money.
6: The Russians reportedly communicated with the arsonists via Telegram, an app that is notably not included in the UK's proposed social media ban for the under-16s that was announced this week. With FSN Spotlight, I'm Simon Marks.
1: And the main news again. US President Donald Trump has defended his administration's deal with Iran, but has warned that he would restart bombing if Tehran doesn't honour the agreement. G7 leaders have issued a joint communique on the final day of the summit and pledged a new packet of support for for Ukraine. And the US Central Bank has, as expected, left rates unchanged despite high inflation. That's Feature Story News, Nick Harper reporting.
8: AXR Sports. England defeated Croatia 4-2 in a thrilling Group L match in Dallas earlier this morning. Harry Kane scored twice, with Jude Bellingham and Marcus Rashford adding the others, as the Three Lions overcame a 2-2 halftime scoreline. Portugal were held to a 1-1 draw by the Democratic Republic of Congo in Houston. João Neves headed the favourites ahead early, but Joane Wissa equalised with a stoppage time header for the DRC's first ever World Cup point. Ghana face Panama in Toronto, and Uzbekistan meet Colombia in Mexico City this morning. Tonight, the Czech Republic plays South Africa at midnight. Overnight, Switzerland plays Bosnia-Herzegovina at 3 a.m., Canada faces Qatar at 6 a.m., and Mexico plays South Korea at 9 a.m. In State of Origin Rugby League, Queensland Maroons produced a second-half masterclass to defeat New South Wales 44-24 at the MCG last night. Selwyn Cobbo scored a hat-trick. Sam Walker was man of the match with perfect goal-kicking, levelling the series ahead of a Brisbane decider. And in women's cricket, Australia cruised to a 9-wicket victory over Bangladesh in the T20 World Cup at Headingley. 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

0: News.
1: From feature story news in Washington, I'm Nick Harper. US President Donald Trump has defended his administration's deal with Iran, but has warned he will restart bombing if Tehran doesn't honour the agreement. Speaking at the end of the G7 summit in France, Trump said the deal would help Iran avoid an economic catastrophe.
2: On Sunday, we reached an agreement with Iran that achieves everything we set out to accomplish, everything and much more. I let him know. I said, look, if you don't adhere to the agreement, I don't want to do that, but we're going to bomb the hell out of you.
1: He said technical discussions on the removal of enriched uranium will begin immediately. Similarly, Trump noted US sanctions relief and the return of frozen funds would be based on merit. Meanwhile, G7 leaders have issued a joint communique on the final day of the summit in the French alpine town of Evian-les-Bains, pledging a new package of support for Ukraine, including air defence systems and energy resilience measures ahead of winter. The statement also praises the US-Iran deal that's due to be signed on Friday in Switzerland. That in itself is an implicit rebuke of Israel, whose recent strikes on Beirut have nearly derailed the deal. Evercent's Ross Cullen has more from Evian.
3: Now, in terms of the difficulties of trying to get through another winter, Volodymyr Zelensky, speaking on Tuesday here in Evian, said that he wanted a deal and a meeting with President Putin before winter, saying that he's ready for negotiation and meeting the Russian leader at any time.
1: The US Central Bank has left rates unchanged. The new Federal Reserve Chairman, Kevin Warsh, headed up his first two-day monetary policy setting meeting in Washington, D.C. The steady rate was expected, despite inflation running well above the central bank's 2% target. Ever since Mitch McCann sent this report from New York.
4: And I think people might question that, but it comes at a time when the U.S. has agreed to this MOU with Iran, and there is a possibility that inflation could drop when the Strait of Hormuz opens in the coming days, according to the U.S. administration. So they may feel there is a reason to wait this one out for a while and see what happens.
1: Russia's President Vladimir Putin has been hosting leaders of the Association of Southeast Asian Nations, or ASEAN, for the 25th Russian-ASEAN Summit. FSN's Daria Bundachuk reports from Moscow.
5: At the Russia-ASEAN summit in Kazan, Russia's President Vladimir Putin is meeting with the leaders of the Philippines, the prime ministers of Vietnam, Malaysia, Thailand, Singapore, Laos, and Cambodia. The foreign leaders gathered to discuss global and regional issues, energy and food security, trade and common security challenges. Four documents will be adopted at the summit, including the strategic partnership plan for the next 4 years, the Kazan Declaration, and joint statements on cooperation in energy and culture.
1: From Bureaus Worldwide, this is FSN.
6: With FSN Spotlight, I'm Simon Marks. Today, more on the extraordinary news that arson attacks on properties owned by British Prime Minister Sir Keir Starmer originated in Russia. The Financial Times reported on Tuesday that pro-Kremlin hacktivists, combining hacking skills with a commitment to acts of sabotage, are linked to Moscow. Earlier this week, a 22-year-old Ukrainian construction worker and a 27-year-old Ukrainian-Romanian were convicted of arson attacks on the Prime Minister. His family home and other targets linked to him. Margaret Gilmore is a journalist and lecturer on security issues.
7: It's a technique that the Russians have been using for quite a long time. You may remember last year, for example, six Bulgarians were jailed in the UK for spying for Russia from inside the UK. Again, they were people who were really driven by money, low-level criminals who were just doing what they were being told and being paid the sort of money that they could only dream of if they were doing their normal jobs, which would be to work on a construction site or something like that. So it's a common technique. We know that they're doing it. It came out in the court case. They were driven by money.
6: The Russians reportedly communicated with the arsonists via Telegram, an app that is notably not included in the UK's proposed social media ban for the under-16s that was announced this week. With FSN Spotlight, I'm Simon Marks.
1: And the main news again, US President Donald Trump has defended his administration's deal with Iran, but has warned that he would restart bombing if Tehran doesn't honour the agreement. G7 leaders have issued a joint communique on the final day of the summit and pledged a new packet of support for Ukraine. And the US Central Bank has, as expected, left rates unchanged despite high inflation. That's Feature Story News, Nick Harper reporting.
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1: And a very good afternoon to you. Lovely to be hanging out. Right, Maroon 5 and DJ Snake to start us off. Let's grab the latest headlines first, 4 o'clock in Hong Kong and Singapore.
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3: From feature story news in Washington, I'm Nick Harper. US President Donald Trump has defended his administration's deal with Iran, but has warned he will restart bombing if Tehran doesn't honour the agreement. Speaking at the end of the G7 summit in France, Trump said the deal would help Iran avoid an economic catastrophe.
4: On Sunday, we reached an agreement with Iran that achieves everything we set out to accomplish, everything and much more. I let him know. I said, look, if you don't adhere to the agreement, I don't want to do that. But we're going to bomb the hell out of you.
3: He said technical discussions on the removal of enriched uranium will begin immediately. Similarly, Trump noted US sanctions relief and the return of frozen funds would be based on merit. Meanwhile, G7 leaders have issued a joint communique on the final day of the summit in the French alpine town of Evian-les-Bains, pledging a new package of support for Ukraine, including air defence systems and energy resilience measures ahead of winter. The statement also praises the US-Iran deal that's due to be signed on Friday in Switzerland. That in itself is an implicit rebuke of Israel, whose recent strikes on Beirut have nearly derailed the deal. Evercent's Ross Cullen has more from Evian.
5: Now, in terms of the difficulties of trying to get through another winter, Volodymyr Zelensky, speaking on Tuesday here in Evian, said that he wanted a deal and a meeting with President Putin before a winter, saying that he's ready for negotiation and meeting the Russian leader at any time.
3: The US central bank has left rates unchanged. The new Federal Reserve Chairman Kevin Warsh headed up his first two-day monetary policy setting meeting in Washington, D.C. The steady rate was expected, despite inflation running well above the central bank's 2% target. Ever since Mitch McCann sent this report from New York.
6: And I think people might question that, but it comes at a time when the U.S. has agreed to this MOU with Iran, and there is a possibility that inflation could drop when the Strait of Hormuz opens in the coming days, according to the U.S. administration. So they may feel there is a reason to wait this one out for a while and see what happens.
3: Russia's President Vladimir Putin has been hosting leaders of the Association of Southeast Asian Nations, or ASEAN, for the 25th Russian-ASEAN Summit. FSN's Daria Bundachuk reports from Moscow.
7: At the Russia-ASEAN summit in Kazan, Russia's President Vladimir Putin is meeting with the leaders of the Philippines, the prime ministers of Vietnam, Malaysia, Thailand, Singapore, Laos, and Cambodia. The foreign leaders gathered to discuss global and regional issues, energy and food security, trade and common security challenges. Four documents will be adopted at the summit, including the strategic partnership plan for the next 4 years, the Kazan Declaration, and joint statements on cooperation in energy and culture.
3: From Bureaus Worldwide, this is FSN.
8: With FSN Spotlight, I'm Simon Marks. Today, more on the extraordinary news that arson attacks on properties owned by British Prime Minister Sir Keir Starmer originated in Russia. The Financial Times reported on Tuesday that pro-Kremlin hacktivists, combining hacking skills with a commitment to acts of sabotage, are linked to Moscow. Earlier this week, a 22-year-old Ukrainian construction worker and a 27-year-old Ukrainian-Romanian were convicted of arson attacks on the Prime Minister. His family home and other targets linked to him. Margaret Gilmore is a journalist and lecturer on security issues.
9: It's a technique that the Russians have been using for quite a long time. You may remember last year, for example, 6 Bulgarians were jailed in the UK for spying for Russia from inside the UK. Again, they were people who were really driven by money, low-level criminals who were just doing what they were being told and being paid the sort of money that they could only dream of if they were doing their normal jobs, which would be to work on a construction site or something like that. So it's a common technique. We know that they're doing it. It came out in the court case. They were driven by money.
8: The Russians reportedly communicated with the arsonists via Telegram, an app that is notably not included in the UK's proposed social media ban for the under-16s that was announced this week. With FSN Spotlight, I'm Simon Marks.
3: And the main news again, US President Donald Trump has defended his administration's deal with Iran, but has warned that he would restart bombing if Tehran doesn't honour the agreement. G7 leaders have issued a joint communique on the final day of the summit and pledged a new packet of support for Ukraine. And the US Central Bank has, as expected, left rates unchanged despite high inflation. That's Feature Story News, Nick Harper reporting.
0: Sport. England defeated Croatia 4-2 in a thrilling Group L match in Dallas earlier this morning. Harry Kane scored twice, with Jude Bellingham and Marcus Rashford adding the others, as the three Lions overcame a 2-2 halftime scoreline. Portugal were held to a 1-1 draw by the Democratic Republic of Congo in Houston. João Neves headed the favourites ahead early, but Joane Wissa equalised with a stoppage time header for the DRC's first ever World Cup point. Ghana face Panama in Toronto and Uzbekistan meet Colombia in Mexico City this morning. Tonight, the Czech Republic plays South Africa at midnight. Overnight, Switzerland plays Bosnia-Herzegovina at 3 a.m, Canada faces Qatar at 6 a.m, and Mexico plays South Korea at 9 a.m. In State of Origin Rugby League, Queensland Maroons produced a second-half masterclass to defeat New South Wales 44-24 at the MCG last night. Selwyn Cobbo scored a hat-trick. Sam Walker was man of the match with perfect goal kicking, levelling the series ahead of a Brisbane decider. And in women's cricket, Australia cruised to a 9-wicket victory over Bangladesh in the T20 World Cup at Headingley.
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DJ Snake and Lean On's AXA. Nice to be hanging out. My name's Olivia. On the show today, Taylor Swift has been seen leaving a studio with a couple of other pop stars. Also, Tom Holland has told us who he thinks should replace him as Spider-Man. And we need to discuss the football. If you're up early this morning watching England play, you'll be very happy. Get to that a little bit later on. And of course, plenty of things going on across Asia, especially if you've got little ones. This is Calvin Harris first.

Magic. Ariana Grande, Break Up With Your Girlfriend. I'm bored. It's AXR. So this Sunday is Father's Day, worth remembering. There's also a kids' fest at the Supertree Grove Gardens by the Bay. You can find out more details on their official website, celebrating 100 years of Winnie the Pooh.

Jonas and Jealous on AXR. Right, time for a game. Three-word quiz is on. Looking for the historical figure with these three words: French, armour, saint. French armor saint. That's what I'm going to give you today. Which historical figure am I talking about? French armor saint. We'll find out if you're right in three songs time.

Sheeran and Shivers on AXR. Right, time for the answer to today's three-word quiz. French, armour and saint. Any ideas who I am talking about? Well done if you said Joan of Arc. Of course it was.

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3: From feature story news in Washington, I'm Nick Harper. US President Donald Trump has defended his administration's deal with Iran, but has warned he will restart bombing if Tehran doesn't honor the agreement. Speaking at the end of the G7 summit in France, Trump said the deal would help Iran avoid an economic catastrophe.
4: On Sunday, we reached an agreement with Iran that achieves everything we set out to accomplish, everything and much more. I let him know. I said, look, if you don't adhere to the agreement, I don't want to do that, but we're going to bomb the hell out of you.
3: He said technical discussions on the removal of enriched uranium will begin immediately. Similarly, Trump noted U.S. sanctions relief and the return of frozen funds would be based on merit. Meanwhile, G7 leaders have issued a joint communique on the final day of the summit in the French Alpine town of Evian-les-Bains, pledging a new package of support for Ukraine, including air defense systems and energy resilience measures ahead of winter. The statement also praises the US-Iran deal that's due to be signed on Friday in Switzerland. That in itself is an implicit rebuke of Israel, whose recent strikes on Beirut have nearly derailed the deal. Ever since Ross Cullen has more from Evian.
5: Now, in terms of the difficulties of trying to get through another winter, Volodymyr Zelensky, speaking on Tuesday here in Evian, said that he wanted a deal and a meeting with President Putin before winter, saying that he's ready for negotiation and meeting the Russian leader at any time.
3: The US Central Bank has left rates unchanged. The new Federal Reserve Chairman Kevin Warsh headed up his first two-day monetary policy setting meeting in Washington, D.C. The steady rate was expected, despite inflation running well above the central bank's 2% target. Ever since Mitch McCann sent this report from New York.
6: And I think people might question that, but it comes at a time when the U.S. has agreed to this MOU with Iran, and there is a possibility that inflation could drop when the Strait of Hormuz opens in the coming days, according to the U.S. administration. So they may feel there is a reason to wait this one out for a while and see what happens.
3: Russia's President Vladimir Putin has been hosting leaders of the Association of Southeast Asian Nations, or ASEAN, for the 25th Russian ASEAN Summit. FSN's Daria Bundachuk reports from Moscow.
7: At the Russia-ASEAN summit in Kazan, Russia's President Vladimir Putin is meeting with the leaders of the Philippines, the prime ministers of Vietnam, Malaysia, Thailand, Singapore, Laos, and Cambodia. The foreign leaders gathered to discuss global and regional issues, energy and food security, trade and common security challenges. Four documents will be adopted at the summit, including the strategic partnership plan for the next 4 years, the Kazan Declaration, and joint statements on cooperation in energy and culture.
3: From Bureaus Worldwide, this is FSN.
8: With FSN Spotlight, I'm Simon Marks. Today, more on the extraordinary news that arson attacks on properties owned by British Prime Minister Sir Keir Starmer originated in Russia. The Financial Times reported on Tuesday that pro-Kremlin hacktivists, combining hacking skills with a commitment to acts of sabotage, are linked to Moscow. Earlier this week, a 22-year-old Ukrainian construction worker and a 27-year-old Ukrainian Romanian were convicted of arson attacks on the Prime Minister's family home and other targets linked to him. Margaret Gilmore is a journalist and lecturer on security issues.
9: It's a technique that the Russians have been using for quite a long time. You may remember last year, for example, 6 Bulgarians were jailed in the UK for spying for Russia from inside the UK. Again, they were people who were really driven by money, low-level criminals who were just doing what they were being told and being paid the sort of money that they could only dream of if they were doing their normal jobs, which would be to work on a construction site or something like that. So it's a common technique. We know that they're doing it. It came out in the court case. They were driven by money.
8: The Russians reportedly communicated with the arsonists via Telegram, an app that is notably not included in the UK's proposed social media ban for the under-16s that was announced this week. With FSN Spotlight, I'm Simon Marks.
3: And the main news again, US President Donald Trump has defended his administration's deal with Iran, but has warned that he would restart bombing if Tehran doesn't honour the agreement. G7 leaders have issued a joint communique on the final day of the summit and pledged a new packet of support for Ukraine. And the US Central Bank has, as expected, left rates unchanged despite high inflation. That's Feature Story News, Nick Harper reporting.
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10: Don't go away. 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

and Black Hole EXR. I hope you're doing all right. My name's Olivia. Taylor Swift had been seen leaving the Electric Lady Studios after a 9-hour overnight session. She was spotted going in at 8 p.m, leaving at 5 a.m. She was also seen leaving with two members of Haim, who she's very good friends with, and she was courtside for the Knicks game the other night with them. So what's going on there? We don't know much, but that's quite exciting, isn't it? Also worth noting that the mayor of New York sort of implied that the FIFA World Cup final would coincide with Taylor Swift's wedding. Interesting. What does he know?

Switch Disco and Ella Henderson, that's React, 20 past five in Hong Kong and Singapore. At the Harbour North in Hong Kong, you have got a football mania football festival going on at the moment. Giant inflatable footballs, definitely worth getting the kids involved if they are getting excited for the World Cup at the moment.

0: Little Mix, Jason Derulo's Secret Love Song, right, Sigala on the way in just a moment. Let's grab your latest showbiz update first.
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2: Olivia Rodrigo's third album, You Seem Pretty Sad for a Girl So In Love, has broken streaming records since its release on the 12th of June. The 13-track project features collaborations, including one with Robert Smith of The Cure, and has drawn strong reviews for its blend of upbeat romance and heartbreak anthems. Linkin Park will make history at this weekend's Download Festival as the first female-fronted band to headline the UK's biggest rock event. Harry Styles has kicked off his Wembley residency with a nostalgic look back at his X Factor audition from 2010, which took place near the stadium. British artist

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3: From Feature Story News in New Delhi, I'm Neha Punia. US President Donald Trump and Iran's president have digitally signed a 14-point memorandum of understanding to end the war between the US, Israel and Iran. The deal calls for an immediate ceasefire, the reopening of the Strait of Hormuz and the lifting of sanctions on Iranian oil exports. President Trump has warned the agreement is not final and the US could resume military action if talks fail. A further round of negotiations is going to begin in Switzerland on Friday, with those talks expected to conclude within 60 days. Kate Fisher has more.
4: They are keen to concentrate on talking about sanctions relief and their nuclear program, but not on their missile program or indeed their regional alliances. That is what they're going to be focusing on over the next 60 days. But clearly here in the US, there are many Iran hawks who are concerned that this deal is not good enough for the United States. As for what Tehran is saying, they seem to be very happy about this deal, calling it a case of national pride and the terms of it, a record of American failure. They are pleased about the fact that sanctions are being lifted on their oil exports, that there is going to be an unfreezing of some of their frozen assets, and the fact that the naval blockade that the US had enforced on their ports has now been lifted.
3: The US president says his trip to the G7 summit was a great success, even as French President Emmanuel Macron said the gathering showed true cooperation at a time of global divisions. Ross Cullen filed this report from the summit location.
5: On the final day of the G7 summit, the US president introduced himself by saying, "I'm the boss." And he was certainly in a more positive mood ahead of the signing of the Memorandum of Understanding between Washington and Tehran, a marked contrast from the last G7 in Canada when Donald Trump abruptly walked out.
6: Maritime traffic through the Strait of Hormuz has already increased very substantially, and the normal flow of energy will resume in the coming days. And trillions of dollars will be made by the world.
3: A court in India's capital, New Delhi, is hearing social media company Telegram's plea challenging a government ban. Indian officials have banned Telegram till next week in what they say is an effort to protect the integrity of the National Medical Undergraduate Entrance Exam being held on Sunday, as Ishan Garg tells us from New Delhi.
7: The government says that there isn't anybody in the country who has access to the question papers for this undergraduate medical entrance exam, and they say that anybody who is trying to sell question papers, or guess papers as they are called, which promise to sell students questions as they would appear finally in the exams, have to be fake. And they are warning students against this practice, saying that this time the exam is going to be completely foolproof.
3: From bureaus worldwide, this is FSN.
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8: England defeated Croatia 4-2 in a thrilling Group L match in Dallas earlier this morning. Harry Kane scored twice, with Jude Bellingham and Marcus Rashford adding the others, as the Three Lions overcame a 2-2 halftime scoreline. Portugal were held to a 1-1 draw by the Democratic Republic of Congo in Houston. João Neves headed the favourites ahead early, but Yoane Wissa equalised with a stoppage time header for the DRC's first ever World Cup point. Ghana face Panama in Toronto, and Uzbekistan meet Colombia in Mexico City this morning. Tonight, the Czech Republic plays South Africa at midnight. Overnight, Switzerland plays Bosnia-Herzegovina at 3 a.m., Canada faces Qatar at 6 a.m., and Mexico plays South Korea at 9 a.m. In State of Origin Rugby League, Queensland Maroons produced a second-half masterclass to defeat New South Wales 44-24 at the MCG last night. Selwyn Cobbo scored a hat-trick. Sam Walker was man of the match with perfect goal-kicking, levelling the series ahead of a Brisbane decider. And in women's cricket, Australia cruised to a 9-wicket victory over Bangladesh in the T20 World Cup at Headingley.
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Britney Spears. It's outrageous. It's AXR. It's time for a game. Beat the Intro is on. Any ideas what this is, please? Any ideas who or what that was? Some good clues in there. We'll find out if you're right in 2 songs' time.

Sam Cooke and Standing Next to You. It's AXR. Let's get the answer to today's Beat the Intro. Well done if you got this right today. It was, of course, Katy Perry and Waking Up in Vegas. Well done if you got it right today.

Robbie, and you know me, it's AXR. The Saki Festival returns this weekend in Singapore at the Suntec Convention Centre for the 11th edition. This year's theme, Meet the Masters. So you're really going to get to learn the specialities behind the Saki samples that you can try, maybe you even want to buy. Find out more details on the Time Out website. In your-

Brianna and Jake, it's work. It's AXR. Hope you're doing all right. My name's Olivia. And if you were awake this morning at 4 a.m. to watch the England-Croatia game and you're an England fan, you were handsomely rewarded. 4-2, convincing win. Very nice start to the tournament. Probably the toughest team in their group as well. They've got Ghana and Panama for the next couple of games. So I think it'll be all right. Next exciting game, perhaps, if you're an expat listening, Australia is the next one that you might be looking forward to against the hosts. That is at 3 a.m. on Saturday morning.

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2: From Feature Story News in New Delhi, I'm Neha Punia. US President Donald Trump and Iran's president have digitally signed a 14-point memorandum of understanding to end the war between the US, Israel and Iran. The deal calls for an immediate ceasefire, the reopening of the Strait of Hormuz and the lifting of sanctions on Iranian oil exports. President Trump has warned the agreement is not final and the US could resume military action if talks fail. A further round of negotiations is going to begin in Switzerland on Friday, with those talks expected to conclude within 60 days. Kate Fisher has more.
3: They are keen to concentrate on talking about sanctions relief and their nuclear program, but not on their missile program or indeed their regional alliances. That is what they're going to be focusing on over the next 60 days. But clearly here in the US, there are many Iran hawks who are concerned that this deal is not good enough for the United States. As for what Tehran is saying, they seem to be very happy about this deal, calling it a case of national pride and the terms of it, a record of American failure. They are pleased about the fact that sanctions are being lifted on their oil exports, that there is going to be an unfreezing of some of their frozen assets, and the fact that the naval blockade that the US had enforced on their ports has now been lifted.
2: The US president says his trip to the G7 summit was a great success. Even as French President Emmanuel Macron said, the gathering showed true cooperation at a time of global divisions. Ross Cullen filed this report from the summit location.
4: On the final day of the G7 summit, the US president introduced himself by saying, "I'm the boss." And he was certainly in a more positive mood ahead of the signing of the Memorandum of Understanding between Washington and Tehran. A marked contrast from the last G7 in Canada, when Donald Trump abruptly walked out.
5: Maritime traffic through the Strait of Hormuz has already increased very substantially, and the normal flow of energy will resume in the coming days. And trillions of dollars will be made by the world.
2: A court in India's capital, New Delhi, is hearing social media company Telegram's plea challenging a government ban. Indian officials have banned Telegram till next week in what they say is an effort to protect the integrity of the National Medical Undergraduate Entrance Exam being held on Sunday, as Ishan Garg tells us from New Delhi.
6: The government says that there isn't anybody in the country who has access to the question papers for this undergraduate medical entrance exam, and they say that anybody who is trying to sell question papers, or guess papers as they are called, which promise to sell students questions as they would appear finally in the exams, have to be fake. And they are warning students against this practice, saying that this time the exam is going to be completely foolproof.
2: From bureaus worldwide, this is FSN.
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Neo and So Sick on AXR. Tomorrow, another chance to watch the Dragon Boat Parade, Tayo Dragon Boat Parade, which is obviously happening in Tayo. You can find out more details on the Discover Hong Kong website, but it's meant to be happening at 8:30 till 3 p.m. It might change due to weather, bearing in mind that there's a lot of

Disclosure, Sam Smith, it's Latch, it's AXR, and Tom Holland has named the person he'd like to take over the gig of Spider-Man once he wraps things up. He was speaking ahead of Brand New Day, the fourth solo outing as Peter Parker and seventh overall appearance as the character. He's the longest serving actor in the role, both in terms of years and movie appearances. And when he was asked, he said, Owen Cooper would be awesome. You recognise him as the super talented, much acclaimed actor from Adolescence on Netflix. He says he's obviously super talented and the talk of the town right now, and he's young and he's baby-faced and he's British. He's still

and get advice. Ask for advice, get money twice. I'm from the dirty, but that Chico nice. Y'all call it a moment, I call it life.

0: The Killers and Bruce Springsteen, It's Just Land, it's AXR. Right, Galantis and David Guetta on the way very shortly. Let's grab the latest showbiz update first.
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2: Olivia Rodrigo's third album, You Seem Pretty Sad for a Girl, So In Love, has broken streaming records since its release on the 12th of June. The 13-track project features collaborations, including one with Robert Smith of The Cure, and has drawn strong reviews for its blend of upbeat romance and heartbreak anthems. Linkin Park will make history at this weekend's Download Festival as the first female-fronted band to headline the UK's biggest rock event. Harry Styles has kicked off his Wembley residency with a nostalgic look back at his X Factor audition from 2010, which took place near the stadium. British artist David Hockney has died at the age of 88. The painter, known for his vibrant portraits and California scenes, passed away peacefully at his London home. King Charles has led tributes describing him as one of life's true originals. Veteran singer Rod Stewart has faced backlash after cancelling a concert in California due to laryngitis, only to be pictured the next day at a World Cup match in Boston cheering on Scotland. And tragedy in the music world with the death of American singer Oliver Tree in a helicopter crash in Brazil. The 32-year-old artist had been due to tour Australia later this year,

Little Mix, Ty Dolla Sign. It's Think About Us on AXR. Perry got married the other day, which means presumably a mini Little Mix reunion happened at the wedding. I don't think they were on the hen do because they weren't in the photos that were shared, but I'm sure they were hanging out, sipping champagne and being happy for one another. That's how it works in girl bands, right?

0: World News.
1: From Feature Story News in London, I'm Stuart Smith. The presidents of the US and Iran have digitally signed a 14-point memorandum of understanding to end the war between the United States, Israel and Iran. The deal calls for an immediate ceasefire, the reopening of the Strait of Hormuz and the lifting of sanctions on Iranian oil exports. But US President Donald Trump has warned the agreement is not final and the US could resume military action if further talks fail. A further round of negotiations is due to begin in Switzerland on Friday, with those talks expected to conclude within 60 days. Kate Fisher has more from Washington.
2: They are keen to concentrate on talking about sanctions relief and their nuclear program, but not on their missile program or indeed their regional alliances. That is what they're going to be focusing on over the next 60 days. But clearly here in the US, there are many Iran hawks who are concerned that this deal is not good enough for the United States.
1: As Russian President Vladimir Putin hosted Asian leaders for a top-level summit in Kazan, a city 800 kilometers away from Moscow, the Russian capital came under one of the biggest drone attacks of the war so far. The Russian Defense Ministry claimed it had engaged 555 targets during the overnight attack, with some 200 Ukrainian drones intercepted across the broader region. Authorities report no deaths and only minor damage, but at least 16 people injured. Our correspondent, Daria Bondarchuk reports.
3: During one of the largest attacks on the Moscow region so far, 194 drones were downed in the vicinity of the capital by Thursday morning. Local authorities confirmed several drones reached the Moscow oil refinery in southeastern Moscow. Witnesses reported dark smoke rose above the facility. The debris caused minor damage on several residential buildings and shopping malls. All four of Moscow's international airports suspended services during and after the raid, with hundreds of flights cancelled. Daria Bondarchuk, Moscow.
1: Social media company Telegram is challenging an Indian government ban in court on Thursday. Officials banned the app until later in the month, ostensibly to protect the integrity of the National Medical Undergraduate Entrance Exam. But students revising for that exam on Telegram are being impacted, as Ishan Garg tells us from New Delhi.
4: Many have already taken online to say that they had access to study material and courses through their coaching centers on the Telegram app. And since the app has been blocked, they have lost access to all of it, many saying that they don't have enough money to purchase the study material time and again. So for them, this is certainly a blow. The government says that there isn't anybody in the country who has access to the question papers for this undergraduate medical entrance exam, and that this time the exam is going to be completely foolproof.
1: From bureaus worldwide, this is FSN.
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6: Hello, welcome to the show. This is Paul Baker with you for the next 2 hours on Thursday, the 18th of June, 2026. Bill Withers will be playing soon. Brian May and Driven By You is coming up, and Art of Noise. But first, here's Carol Williams. And if you like Spiller's Groove Jet, you may recognize this.

So we are off and running. It's Thursday, the 18th of June, 2026. Celebrating birthdays today, we have Paul McCartney. Sir Paul McCartney is 84 years old. Alison Moyet is 65. Country singer Blake Shelton is 50 years old today. David Tennant is 55 years old. And Tom Hardy is celebrating his 49th birthday. It is Pride Day today, Autistic Pride Day. It's Clean Your Aquarium Day. It's Panic Day. Splurge Day. Go Fishing Day. It's Waterloo Day, it's Sushi Day, and International Picnic Day today as well. Coming up on the show a little bit later on, disasters of the family picnic and things hidden in a box of cables. We'll be looking at all that a bit later on. On the way next, though, we'll look at the conversation starter from yesterday's show. What is the most useless or obscure talent you possess that provides absolutely zero real-world value? Those answers next.

0: Now, at the end of yesterday's show, I gave you the conversation starter. What is the most useless or obscure talent you possess that provides absolutely no real-world value? Zero real-world value. Harry can instantly identify the exact make and model of a domestic vacuum cleaner just by hearing the pitch of the motor. Alice possesses the uncanny talent of being able to open a standard crisp packet using only one hand behind her back. And Thomas can reliably guess the exact weight of any block of cheddar cheese just by holding it in the palm of his hand. We need proof on all these. Need proof. Katie can speak perfectly fluidly backwards as well. Give her a five-letter word or a five-word sentence and she can recite it in reverse order with the correct phonetic structure instantly. All right, more of those answers coming up in the next hour of the show. But get ready for your Thursday Brain Buster. That's on the way.
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1: On the way next, it is your Thursday Brainbuster question. There's music on the way as well from Air Supply. We've got Catatonia, Billy Myers, and right now, his Black and Wonderful Life.
2: Paul Baker.

Time now for Thursday's Brainbuster question. According to a summer behaviour study, what is the number one sign that a British person has decided a patch of grass counts as a lovely spot for a picnic? According to a survey on summer behaviour, what is the number one sign that a British person has decided a patch of grass counts as a lovely spot for a picnic? Have a think about your answer, because the right one is coming next.

0: Right, your brainbuster question for Thursday. According to a summer study, a summer behaviour study, what is the number one sign that a British person has decided a patch of grass counts as a lovely spot for a picnic? The answer, they immediately spread out a coat, a blanket or a large towel to claim their territory.
1: Paul Baker.

0: Thursday's amazing facts of the day are coming up for you in just a second. Also, on the way, we've got Alice Cooper with Poison. Right now, though, here's Bjork. It's Oh So Quiet.
1: Paul Baker.

0: the way in the next hour of your show for Thursday, disasters of the family picnic and also things hidden in a box of cables. Sir Paul McCartney's legendary track Yesterday holds the record as one of the most covered songs in music history. The word sushi doesn't actually refer to raw fish at all. It translates directly to sour tasting. Before finding international solo fame in the 80s, Alison Moyet formed the iconic synth-pop duo Yazoo. Not a chocolate milkshake, but it was a group with former Depeche Mode keyboardist Vince Clarke after answering a classified ad in a local newspaper. And the historic Duke of Wellington was so fond of a specific style of robust waterproof catskin boots that he had his shoemaker modify them, giving birth to the classic British Wellington boot.
1: Paul Baker.

0: From Hong Kong to Singapore, Bangkok to Jakarta, we're streaming across Asia.
1: AXR World News. From Feature Story News in London, I'm Stuart Smith. The presidents of the US and Iran have digitally signed a 14-point memorandum of understanding to end the war between the United States, Israel and Iran. The deal calls for an immediate ceasefire, the reopening of the Strait of Hormuz and the lifting of sanctions on Iranian oil exports. But US President Donald Trump has warned the agreement is not final and the US could resume military action if further talks fail. A further round of negotiations is due to begin in Switzerland on Friday, with those talks expected to conclude within 60 days. Kate Fisher has more from Washington.
2: They are keen to concentrate on talking about sanctions relief and their nuclear program, but not on their missile program or indeed their regional alliances. That is what they're going to be focusing on over the next 60 days. But clearly here in the US, there are many Iran hawks who are concerned that this deal is not good enough for the United States.
1: As Russian President Vladimir Putin hosted Asian leaders for a top-level summit in Kazan, a city 800 kilometers away from Moscow, the Russian capital came under one of the biggest drone attacks of the war so far. The Russian Defense Ministry claimed it had engaged 555 targets during the overnight attack, with some 200 Ukrainian drones intercepted across the broader region. Authorities report no deaths and only minor damage, but at least 16 people injured. Our correspondent Daria Bondarchuk reports.
3: During one of the largest attacks on the Moscow region so far, 194 drones were downed in the vicinity of the capital by Thursday morning. Local authorities confirmed several drones reached the Moscow oil refinery in southeastern Moscow. Witnesses reported dark smoke rose above the facility. The debris caused minor damage on several residential buildings and shopping malls. All four of Moscow's international airports suspended services during and after the raid, with hundreds of flights cancelled. Daria Bondarchuk, Moscow.
1: Social media company Telegram is challenging an Indian government ban in court on Thursday. Officials banned the app until later in the month, ostensibly to protect the integrity of the National Medical Undergraduate Entrance Exam. But students revising for that exam on Telegram are being impacted, as Ishan Garg tells us from New Delhi.
4: Many have already taken online to say that they had access to study material and courses through their coaching centers on the Telegram app. And since the app has been blocked, they have lost access to all of it, many saying that they don't have enough money to purchase the study material time and again. So for them, this is certainly a blow. The government says that there isn't anybody in the country who has access to the question papers for this undergraduate medical entrance exam, and that this time the exam is going to be completely foolproof.
1: From bureaus worldwide, this is FSN.
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6: It's the second hour now of Thursday's show. It's the 18th of June, 2026. Paul Baker with you for the next hour. Aswar, Beloved and Chad Jackson all on the way. And on this day in history as well. First though, we can't take my eyes off you. It's the Boys Town Gang.

0: Right, time now to look at events on this day in history for the 18th of June. In years gone by, 1948, Columbia Records introduces the very first long-playing microgroove vinyl record known as an LP. 1948 for that. In 1997, The Full Monty, starring Robert Carlyle, has a premiere and a preview, actually, ahead of its massive global box office smash. That was 1997. In 1993, SWV captured the attention of the UK charts with their single Week. That was in 1993, in the 90s. 2010, a very rare piece of cinematic history is made when toy manufacturer Lego releases its first official license sets based on the Harry Potter universe. And in 2005, the comedy milestone for the 40-year-old Virgin, starring Steve Carell, it completes the principal photography ahead of its summer release. That was 21 years ago. Can you believe that? On the way next, more conversation starter answers.
1: Paul Baker.

So what is the most useless or obscure talent you possess that has no real world value whatsoever? That was your question from yesterday. Sophie can visually measure a room and tell you exactly how many standard size wheelie bins could fit inside it. Again, we need proof, please. Robert can read a barcode on a product and tell you what the final digit is going to be before looking at it. Lucy can tie a perfect cherry stem into a neat double knot inside her mouth using only her tongue. I bet she's popular at parties. And Adam can instantly recall the exact chart peak of almost any minor one-hit wonder track from the late 80s and early 90s. Again, these are very good talents, but we're going to need proof. We're going to need proof, and not that you just think you can do these things. On the way very, very soon, we will be looking at things hidden in a box of cables, but coming up next, disasters of the family.

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5: Coming up in just a second, disasters of the family picnic. Also, things hidden in a box of cables. We got music from Billy Joel. We have the Blue Tones next. And also A+, Arrow and Bryan Adams.

And now, here are disasters of the family picnic. The immediate realisation you've packed three variants of cheese sandwich but have left the bottle opener at home. Oh, no. The slow, ominous approach of a single highly aggressive wasp that ignores the open field and decides your specific paper cup of lemonade is its new permanent home. Wrestling with a flimsy, lightweight plastic fork that snaps cleanly in half while attempting to pick up a particularly robust cold cocktail sausage. And the tactical error of sitting under a beautiful shady oak tree only to realise too late it is the primary target for a local wooden pigeon squadron. And watching a gust of wind lift a single paper plate laden with potato salad and flip it face down directly into a patch of dry dirt. These are the disasters of the family picnic. Paul Baker.

Here are things hidden in a box of old cables. A heavy black Nokia charger with pin-thin connector that hasn't been powered or functioning since the turn of the millennium. A bright yellow, red and white RCA phono lead that once connected a long-dead video cassette recorder to a bulky, big, huge ray tube television. A generic grey SCART lead that is thick enough to be used to tow your car if you need to. A mystery power adapter with a giant transformer block that lists absolutely no brand name whatsoever. And a USB cable with a square Type B connector that is only ever used by desktop printers that ran out of ink in 2014.

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0: That is pretty much your lot for Thursday's show. Thank you very much for listening. I'm going to play you a couple more songs and then we shall be out of here. And we'll get you ready for the weekend on tomorrow's show. Let's have a brand new conversation starter for you before we leave, shall we? What is the most bizarre unwritten rule of a previous workplace that you had to follow despite it making absolutely no logical sense? What is the most bizarre unwritten rule of a previous workplace you had to follow despite it making absolutely no logical sense? At Paul Baker DJ on the social media platforms, please. And your answers will be on the radio tomorrow. Thank you very much for listening. And please enjoy what is left of your Thursday.
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2: From Feature Story News in London, I'm Stuart Smith. The presidents of the US and Iran have digitally signed a 14-point memorandum of understanding to end the war between the United States, Israel and Iran. The deal calls for an immediate ceasefire, the reopening of the Strait of Hormuz and the lifting of sanctions on Iranian oil exports. But US President Donald Trump has warned the agreement is not final and the US could resume military action if further talks fail. A further round of negotiations is due to begin in Switzerland on Friday, with those talks expected to conclude within 60 days. Kate Fisher has more from Washington.
3: They are keen to concentrate on talking about sanctions relief and their nuclear program, but not on their missile program or indeed their regional alliances. That is what they're going to be focusing on over the next 60 days. But clearly here in the US, there are many Iran hawks who are concerned that this deal is not good enough for the United States.
2: As Russian President Vladimir Putin hosted Asian leaders for a top-level summit in Kazan, a city 800 kilometers away from Moscow, the Russian capital came under one of the biggest drone attacks of the war so far. The Russian Defense Ministry claimed it had engaged 555 targets during the overnight attack, with some 200 Ukrainian drones intercepted across the broader region. Authorities report no deaths and only minor damage, but at least 16 people injured. Our correspondent Daria Bondarchuk reports.
4: During one of the largest attacks on the Moscow region so far, 194 drones were downed in the vicinity of the capital by Thursday morning. Local authorities confirmed several drones reached the Moscow oil refinery in southeastern Moscow. Witnesses reported dark smoke rose above the facility. The debris caused minor damage on several residential buildings and shopping malls. All four of Moscow's international airports suspended services during and after the raid, with hundreds of flights cancelled. Daria Bondarchuk, Moscow.
2: Social media company Telegram is challenging an Indian government ban in court on Thursday. Officials banned the app until later in the month, ostensibly to protect the integrity of the National Medical Undergraduate Entrance Exam. But students revising for that exam on Telegram are being impacted, as Ishan Garg tells us from New Delhi.
5: Many have already taken online to say that they had access to study material and courses through their coaching centers on the Telegram app. And since the app has been blocked, they have lost access to all of it, many saying that they don't have enough money to purchase the study material time and again. So for them, this is certainly a blow. The government says that there isn't anybody in the country who has access to the question papers for this undergraduate medical entrance exam, and that this time the exam is going to be completely foolproof.
2: From bureaus worldwide, this is FSN.
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next to you for a while. You look so beautiful tonight. 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Your mouth is so sweet. A lot of people misunderstand me. That's because they don't know me at all. I just want to touch you and hold you. I need you. God, I need you. I love you so much.

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1: From Feature Story News in London, I'm Stuart Smith. The presidents of the US and Iran have digitally signed a 14-point memorandum of understanding to end the war between the United States, Israel and Iran. The deal calls for an immediate ceasefire, the reopening of the Strait of Hormuz and the lifting of sanctions on Iranian oil exports. But US President Donald Trump has warned the agreement is not final and the US could resume military action if further talks fail. A further round of negotiations is due to begin in Switzerland on Friday, with those talks expected to conclude within 60 days. Kate Fisher has more from Washington.
2: They are keen to concentrate on talking about sanctions relief and their nuclear program, but not on their missile program or indeed their regional alliances. That is what they're going to be focusing on over the next 60 days. But clearly here in the US, there are many Iran hawks who are concerned that this deal is not good enough for the United States.
1: As Russian President Vladimir Putin hosted Asian leaders for a top-level summit in Kazan, a city 800 kilometers away from Moscow, the Russian capital came under one of the biggest drone attacks of the war so far. The Russian Defense Ministry claimed it had engaged 555 targets during the overnight attack, with some 200 Ukrainian drones intercepted across the broader region. Authorities report no deaths and only minor damage, but at least 16 people injured. Our correspondent Daria Bondarchuk reports.
3: During one of the largest attacks on the Moscow region so far, 194 drones were downed in the vicinity of the capital by Thursday morning. Local authorities confirmed several drones reached the Moscow oil refinery in southeastern Moscow. Witnesses reported dark smoke rose above the facility. The debris caused minor damage on several residential buildings and shopping malls. All four of Moscow's international airports suspended services during after the raid, with hundreds of flights cancelled. Daria Bondarchuk, Moscow.
1: Social media company Telegram is challenging an Indian government ban in court on Thursday. Officials banned the app until later in the month, ostensibly to protect the integrity of the National Medical Undergraduate Entrance Exam. But students revising for that exam on Telegram are being impacted, as Ishan Garg tells us from New Delhi.
4: Many have already taken online to say that they had access to study material and courses through their coaching centers on the Telegram app. And since the app has been blocked, they have lost access to all of it, many saying that they don't have enough money to purchase the study material time and again. So for them, this is certainly a blow. The government says that there isn't anybody in the country who has access to the question papers for this undergraduate medical entrance exam, and that this time the exam is going to be completely foolproof.
1: From bureaus worldwide, this is FSN.

0: From Feature Story News in London, I'm Stuart Smith. The presidents of the US and Iran have digitally signed a 14-point memorandum of understanding to end the war between the United States, Israel and Iran. The deal calls for an immediate ceasefire, the reopening of the Strait of Hormuz and the lifting of sanctions on Iranian oil exports. But US President Donald Trump has warned the agreement is not final and the US could resume military action if further talks fail. A further round of negotiations is due to begin in Switzerland on Friday, with those talks expected to conclude within 60 days. Kate Fisher has more from Washington.
1: They are keen to concentrate on talking about sanctions relief and their nuclear program, but not on their missile program or indeed their regional alliances. That is what they're going to be focusing on over the next 60 days. But clearly here in the US, there are many Iran hawks who are concerned that this deal is not good enough for the United States.
0: As Russian President Vladimir Putin hosted Asian leaders for a top-level summit in Kazan, a city 800 kilometers away from Moscow, the Russian capital came under one of the biggest drone attacks of the war so far. The Russian Defense Ministry claimed it had engaged 555 targets during the overnight attack, with some 200 Ukrainian drones intercepted across the broader region. Authorities report no deaths and only minor damage, but at least 16 people injured. Our correspondent Daria Bondarchuk reports.
2: During one of the largest attacks on the Moscow region so far, 194 drones were downed in the vicinity of the capital by Thursday morning. Local authorities confirmed several drones reached the Moscow oil refinery in southeastern Moscow. Witnesses reported dark smoke rose above the facility. The debris caused minor damage on several residential buildings and shopping malls. All four of Moscow's international airports suspended services during and after the raid, with hundreds of flights cancelled. Daria Bondarchuk, Moscow.
0: Social media company Telegram is challenging an Indian government ban in court on Thursday. Officials banned the app until later in the month, ostensibly to protect the integrity of the National Medical Undergraduate Entrance Exam. But students revising for that exam on Telegram are being impacted, as Ishan Garg tells us from New Delhi.
3: Many have already taken online to say that they had access to study material and courses through their coaching centers on the Telegram app. And since the app has been blocked, they have lost access to all of it, many saying that they don't have enough money to purchase the study material time and again. So for them, this is certainly a blow. The government says that there isn't anybody in the country who has access to the question papers for this undergraduate medical entrance exam, and that this time the exam is going to be completely foolproof.
0: From bureaus worldwide, this is FSN.
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5: 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We all

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1: From Feature Story News in London, I'm Stuart Smith. The presidents of the US and Iran have digitally signed a 14-point memorandum of understanding to end the war between the United States, Israel and Iran. The deal calls for an immediate ceasefire, the reopening of the Strait of Hormuz and the lifting of sanctions on Iranian oil exports. But US President Donald Trump has warned the agreement is not final and the US could resume military action if further talks fail. A further round of negotiations is due to begin in Switzerland on Friday, with those talks expected to conclude within 60 days. Kate Fisher has more from Washington.
2: They are keen to concentrate on talking about sanctions relief and their nuclear program, but not on their missile program or indeed their regional alliances. That is what they're going to be focusing on over the next 60 days. But clearly here in the US, there are many Iran hawks who are concerned that this deal is not good enough for the United States.
1: As Russian President Vladimir Putin hosted Asian leaders for a top-level summit in Kazan, a city 800 kilometers away from Moscow, the Russian capital came under one of the biggest drone attacks of the war so far. The Russian Defense Ministry claimed it had engaged 555 targets during the overnight attack, with some 200 Ukrainian drones intercepted across the broader region. Authorities report no deaths and only minor damage, but at least 16 people injured. Our correspondent Daria Bondarchuk reports.
3: During one of the largest attacks on the Moscow region so far, 194 drones were downed in the vicinity of the capital by Thursday morning. Local authorities confirmed several drones reached the Moscow oil refinery in southeastern Moscow. Witnesses reported dark smoke rose above the facility. The debris caused minor damage on several residential buildings and shopping malls. All four of Moscow's international airports suspended services during and after the raid, with hundreds of flights cancelled. Daria Bondarchuk, Moscow.
1: Social media company Telegram is challenging an Indian government ban in court on Thursday. Officials banned the app until later in the month, ostensibly to protect the integrity of the National Medical Undergraduate Entrance Exam. But students revising for that exam on Telegram are being impacted, as Ishan Garg tells us from New Delhi.
4: Many have already taken online to say that they had access to study material and courses through their coaching centers on the Telegram app, and since the app has been blocked, they have lost access to all of it, many saying that they don't have enough money to purchase the study material time and again. So for them, this is certainly a blow. The government says that there isn't anybody in the country who has access to the question papers for this undergraduate medical entrance exam, and that this time the exam is going to be completely foolproof.
1: From bureaus worldwide, this is FSN.
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2: From Feature Story News in London, I'm Stuart Smith. The presidents of the US and Iran have digitally signed a 14-point memorandum of understanding to end the war between the United States, Israel and Iran. The deal calls for an immediate ceasefire, the reopening of the Strait of Hormuz and the lifting of sanctions on Iranian oil exports. But US President Donald Trump has warned the agreement is not final and the US could resume military action if further talks fail. A further round of negotiations is due to begin in Switzerland on Friday, with those talks expected to conclude within 60 days. Kate Fisher has more from Washington.
3: They are keen to concentrate on talking about sanctions relief and their nuclear program, but not on their missile program or indeed their regional alliances. That is what they're going to be focusing on over the next 60 days. But clearly here in the US, there are many Iran hawks who are concerned that this deal is not good enough for the United States.
2: As Russian President Vladimir Putin hosted Asian leaders for a top-level summit in Kazan, a city 800 kilometers away from Moscow, the Russian capital came under one of the biggest drone attacks of the war so far. The Russian Defense Ministry claimed it had engaged 555 targets during the overnight attack, with some 200 Ukrainian drones intercepted across the broader region. Authorities report no deaths and only minor damage, but at least 16 people injured. Our correspondent Daria Bondarchuk reports.
4: During one of the largest attacks on the Moscow region so far, 194 drones were downed in the vicinity of the capital by Thursday morning. Local authorities confirmed several drones reached the Moscow oil refinery in southeastern Moscow. Witnesses reported dark smoke rose above the facility. The debris caused minor damage on several residential buildings and shopping malls. All four of Moscow's international airports suspended services during and after the raid, with hundreds of flights cancelled. Daria Bondarchuk, Moscow.
2: Social media company Telegram is challenging an Indian government ban in court on Thursday. Officials banned the app until later in the month, ostensibly to protect the integrity of the National Medical Undergraduate Entrance Exam. But students revising for that exam on Telegram are being impacted, as Ishan Garg tells us from New Delhi.
5: Many have already taken online to say that they had access to study material and courses through their coaching centers on the Telegram app, and since the app has been blocked, they have lost access to all of it, many saying that they don't have enough money to purchase the study material time and again. So for them, this is certainly a blow. The government says that there isn't anybody in the country who has access to the question papers for this undergraduate medical entrance exam, and that this time the exam is going to be completely foolproof.
2: From bureaus worldwide, this is FSN.
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0: SR World News. From Feature Story News in London, I'm Stuart Smith. The presidents of the US and Iran have digitally signed a 14-point memorandum of understanding to end the war between the United States, Israel and Iran. The deal calls for an immediate ceasefire, the reopening of the Strait of Hormuz and the lifting of sanctions on Iranian oil exports. But US President Donald Trump has warned the agreement is not final and the US could resume military action if further talks fail. A further round of negotiations is due to begin in Switzerland on Friday, with those talks expected to conclude within 60 days. Kate Fisher has more from Washington.
1: They are keen to concentrate on talking about sanctions relief and their nuclear program, but not on their missile program or indeed their regional alliances. That is what they're going to be focusing on over the next 60 days. But clearly here in the US, there are many Iran hawks who are concerned that this deal is not good enough for the United States.
0: As Russian President Vladimir Putin hosted Asian leaders for a top-level summit in Kazan, a city 800 kilometers away from Moscow, the Russian capital came under one of the biggest drone attacks of the war so far. The Russian Defense Ministry claimed it had engaged 555 targets during the overnight attack, with some 200 Ukrainian drones intercepted across the broader region. Authorities report no deaths and only minor damage, but at least 16 people injured. Our correspondent Daria Bondarchuk reports.
2: During one of the largest attacks on the Moscow region so far, 194 drones were downed in the vicinity of the capital by Thursday morning. Local authorities confirmed several drones reached the Moscow oil refinery in southeastern Moscow. Witnesses reported dark smoke rose above the facility. The debris caused minor damage on several residential buildings and shopping malls. All four of Moscow's international airports suspended services during and after the raid, with hundreds of flights cancelled. Daria Bondarchuk, Moscow.
0: Social media company Telegram is challenging an Indian government ban in court on Thursday. Officials banned the app until later in the month, ostensibly to protect the integrity of the National Medical Undergraduate Entrance Exam. But students revising for that exam on Telegram are being impacted, as Ishan Garg tells us from New Delhi.
3: Many have already taken online to say that they had access to study material and courses through their coaching centers on the Telegram app. And since the app has been blocked, they have lost access to all of it, many saying that they don't have enough money to purchase the study material time and again. So for them, this is certainly a blow. The government says that there isn't anybody in the country who has access to the question papers for this undergraduate medical entrance exam, and that this time the exam is going to be completely foolproof.
0: From bureaus worldwide, this is FSN.

From Feature Story News in London, I'm Stuart Smith. The presidents of the US and Iran have digitally signed a 14-point memorandum of understanding to end the war between the United States, Israel and Iran. The deal calls for an immediate ceasefire, the reopening of the Strait of Hormuz and the lifting of sanctions on Iranian oil exports. But US President Donald Trump has warned the agreement is not final and the US could resume military action if further talks Iranian oil exports. But US President Donald Trump has warned the agreement is not final and the US could resume military action if further talks

0: 16 people injured. Our correspondent Daria Bondarchuk reports.
1: During one of the largest attacks on the Moscow region so far, 194 drones were downed in the vicinity of the capital by Thursday morning. Local authorities confirmed several drones reached the Moscow oil refinery in southeastern Moscow. Witnesses reported dark smoke rose above the facility. The debris caused minor damage on several residential buildings and shopping malls. All four of Moscow's international airports suspended services during and after the raid, with hundreds of flights cancelled. Daria Bondarchuk, Moscow.
0: Social media company Telegram is challenging an Indian government ban in court on Thursday. Officials banned the app until later in the month, ostensibly to protect the integrity of the National Medical Undergraduate Entrance Exam. But students revising for that exam on Telegram are being impacted, as Ishan Garg tells us from New Delhi.
2: Many have already taken online to say that they had access to study material and courses through their coaching centers on the Telegram app. And since the app has been blocked, they have lost access to all of it, many saying that they don't have enough money to purchase the study material time and again. So for them, this is certainly a blow. The government says that there isn't anybody in the country who has access to the question papers for this undergraduate medical entrance exam, and that this time the exam is going to be completely foolproof.
0: From bureaus worldwide, this is FSN.

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1: From Feature Story News in London, I'm Stuart Smith. The presidents of the US and Iran have digitally signed a 14-point memorandum of understanding to end the war between the United States, Israel and Iran. The deal calls for an immediate ceasefire, the reopening of the Strait of Hormuz and the lifting of sanctions on Iranian oil exports. But US President Donald Trump has warned the agreement is not final and the US could resume military action if further talks fail. A further round of negotiations is due to begin in Switzerland on Friday, with those talks expected to conclude within 60 days. Kate Fisher has more from Washington.
2: They are keen to concentrate on talking about sanctions relief and their nuclear program, but not on their missile program or indeed their regional alliances. That is what they're going to be focusing on over the next 60 days. But clearly here in the US, there are many Iran hawks who are concerned that this deal is not good enough for the United States.
1: As Russian President Vladimir Putin hosted Asian leaders for a top-level summit in Kazan, a city 800 kilometers away from Moscow, the Russian capital came under one of the biggest drone attacks of the war so far. The Russian Defense Ministry claimed it had engaged 555 targets during the overnight attack, with some 200 Ukrainian drones intercepted across the broader region. Authorities report no deaths and only minor damage, but at least 16 people injured. Our correspondent Daria Bondarchuk reports.
3: During one of the largest attacks on the Moscow region so far, 194 drones were downed in the vicinity of the capital by Thursday morning. Local authorities confirmed several drones reached the Moscow oil refinery in southeastern Moscow. Witnesses reported dark smoke rose above the facility. The debris caused minor damage on several residential buildings and shopping malls. All four of Moscow's international airports suspended services during and after the raid, with hundreds of flights cancelled. Daria Bondarchuk, Moscow.
1: Social media company Telegram is challenging an Indian government ban in court on Thursday. Officials banned the app until later in the month, ostensibly to protect the integrity of the National Medical Undergraduate Entrance Exam. But students revising for that exam on Telegram are being impacted, as Ishan Garg tells us from New Delhi.
4: Many have already taken online to say that they had access to study material and courses through their coaching centers on the Telegram app, and since the app has been blocked, they have lost access to all of it, many saying that they don't have enough money to purchase the study material time and again. So for them, this is certainly a blow. The government says that there isn't anybody in the country who has access to the question papers for this undergraduate medical entrance exam, and that this time the exam is going to be completely foolproof.
1: From Bureaus Worldwide, this is FSN.

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2: From Feature Story News in London, I'm Stuart Smith. The presidents of the US and Iran have digitally signed a 14-point memorandum of understanding to end the war between the United States, Israel and Iran. The deal calls for an immediate ceasefire, the reopening of the Strait of Hormuz and the lifting of sanctions on Iranian oil exports. But US President Donald Trump has warned the agreement is not final and the US could resume military action if further talks fail. A further round of negotiations is due to begin in Switzerland on Friday, with those talks expected to conclude within 60 days. Kate Fisher has more from Washington.
3: They are keen to concentrate on talking about sanctions relief and their nuclear program, but not on their missile program or indeed their regional alliances. That is what they're going to be focusing on over the next 60 days. But clearly here in the US, there are many Iran hawks who are concerned that this deal is not good enough for the United States.
2: As Russian President Vladimir Putin hosted Asian leaders for a top-level summit in Kazan, a city 800 kilometers away from Moscow, the Russian capital came under one of the biggest drone attacks of the war so far. The Russian Defense Ministry claimed it had engaged 555 targets during the overnight attack, with some 200 Ukrainian drones intercepted across the broader region. Authorities report no deaths and only minor damage, but at least 16 people injured. Our correspondent Daria Bond reports.
4: During one of the largest attacks on the Moscow region so far, 194 drones were downed in the vicinity of the capital by Thursday morning. Local authorities confirmed several drones reached the Moscow oil refinery in southeastern Moscow. Witnesses reported dark smoke rose above the facility. The debris caused minor damage on several residential buildings and shopping malls. All four of Moscow's international airports suspended services during and after the raid, with hundreds of flights cancelled. Daria Bondarchuk, Moscow.
2: Social media company Telegram is challenging an Indian government ban in court on Thursday. Officials banned the app until later in the month, ostensibly to protect the integrity of the National Medical Undergraduate Entrance Exam. But students revising for that exam on Telegram are being impacted, as Ishan Garg tells us from New Delhi.
5: Many have already taken online to say that they had access to study material and courses through their coaching centers on the Telegram app. And since the app has been blocked, they have lost access to all of it, many saying that they don't have enough money to purchase the study material time and again. So for them, this is certainly a blow. The government says that there isn't anybody in the country who has access to the question papers for this undergraduate medical entrance exam, and that this time the exam is going to be completely foolproof.
2: From bureaus worldwide, this is FSN.
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6: England defeated Croatia 4-2 in a thrilling Group L match in Dallas earlier this morning. Harry Kane scored twice, with Jude Bellingham and Marcus Rashford adding the others, as the Three Lions overcame a 2-2 halftime scoreline. Portugal were held to a 1-1 draw by the Democratic Republic of Congo in Houston. João Neves headed the favourites ahead early, but Joao Wissa equalised with a stoppage time header for the DRC's first ever World Cup point. Ghana face Panama in Toronto and Uzbekistan meet Colombia in Mexico City this morning. Tonight, the Czech Republic plays South Africa at midnight. Overnight, Switzerland plays Bosnia-Herzegovina at 3 a.m., Canada faces Qatar at 6 a.m., and Mexico plays South Korea at 9 a.m. In State of Origin Rugby League, Queensland Maroons produced a second-half masterclass to defeat New South Wales 44-24 at the MCG last night. Selwyn Cobbo scored a hat-trick. Sam Walker was man of the match with perfect goal kicking, levelling the series ahead of a Brisbane decider. And in women's cricket, Australia cruised to a 9-wicket victory over Bangladesh in the T20 World Cup at Headingley.
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1: Good morning from AXR. This is Tony Dibben, waking up Asia for Friday with Van Halen Jump. Here's Loud Luxury. 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

0: XR. Becky Hill, I Could Get Used to This, is ready to play. Here comes Cheryl Cole, Fight for This Love. But before we play Cheryl, let's bring you the latest showbiz.
1: Olivia Rodrigo's third album, You Seem Pretty Sad for a Girl So in Love, has broken streaming records since its release on the 12th of June. The 13-track project features collaborations, including one with Robert Smith of The Cure, and has drawn strong reviews for its blend of upbeat romance and heartbreak anthems. Linkin Park will make history at this weekend's Download Festival as the first female-fronted band to headline the UK's biggest rock event. Harry Styles has kicked off his Wembley residency with a nostalgic look back at his X Factor audition from 2010, which took place near the stadium. British artist David Hockney has died at the age of 88. The painter, known for his vibrant portraits and California scenes, passed away peacefully at his London home. King Charles has led tributes describing him as one of life's true originals. Veteran singer Rod Stewart has faced backlash after cancelling a concert in California due to laryngitis, only to be pictured the next day at a World Cup match in Boston cheering on Scotland. And tragedy in the music world with the death of American singer Oliver Tree in a helicopter crash in Brazil. The 32-year-old artist had been due to tour Australia later this year. AXR is

0: Good morning, welcome to AXR. We're waking up Asia with Take That Giants, and Tones and I have Dance Monkey next.
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2: From Feature Story News in London, I'm Stuart Smith. The presidents of the US and Iran have digitally signed a 14-point memorandum of understanding to end the war between the United States, Israel and Iran. The deal calls for an immediate ceasefire, the reopening of the Strait of Hormuz and the lifting of sanctions on Iranian oil exports. But US President Donald Trump has warned the agreement is not final and the US could resume military action if further talks fail. A further round of negotiations is due to begin in Switzerland on Friday, with those talks expected to conclude within 60 days. Kate Fisher has more from Washington.
3: They are keen to concentrate on talking about sanctions relief and their nuclear program, but not on their missile program or indeed their regional alliances. That is what they're going to be focusing on over the next 60 days. But clearly here in the US, there are many Iran hawks who are concerned that this deal is not good enough for the United States.
2: As Russian President Vladimir Putin hosted Asian leaders for a top-level summit in Kazan, a city 800 kilometers away from Moscow, the Russian capital came under one of the biggest drone attacks of the war so far. The Russian Defense Ministry claimed it had engaged 555 targets during the overnight attack, with some 200 Ukrainian drones intercepted across the broader region. Authorities report no deaths and only minor damage, but at least 16 people injured. Our correspondent Daria Bondarchuk reports.
4: During one of the largest attacks on the Moscow region so far, 194 drones were downed in the vicinity of the capital by Thursday morning. Local authorities confirmed several drones reached the Moscow oil refinery in southeastern Moscow. Witnesses reported dark smoke rose above the facility. The debris caused minor damage on several residential buildings and shopping malls. All four of Moscow's international airports suspended services during and after the raid, with hundreds of flights cancelled. Daria Bondarchuk, Moscow.
2: Social media company Telegram is challenging an Indian government ban in court on Thursday. Officials banned the app until later in the month, ostensibly to protect the integrity of the National Medical Undergraduate Entrance Exam. But students revising for that exam on Telegram are being impacted, as Ishan Garg tells us from New Delhi.
5: Many have already taken online to say that they had access to study material and courses through their coaching centers on the Telegram app. And since the app has been blocked, they have lost access to all of it, many saying that they don't have enough money to purchase the study material time and again. So for them, this is certainly a blow. The government says that there isn't anybody in the country who has access to the question papers for this undergraduate medical entrance exam, and that this time the exam is going to be completely foolproof.
2: From bureaus worldwide, this is FSN.
6: England defeated Croatia 4-2 in a thrilling Group L match in Dallas earlier this morning. Harry Kane scored twice, with Jude Bellingham and Marcus Rashford adding the others, as the Three Lions overcame a 2-2 halftime scoreline. Portugal were held to a 1-1 draw by the Democratic Republic of Congo in Houston. João Neves headed the favourites ahead early, but Joaquin Wissa equalised with a stoppage time header for the DRC's first ever World Cup point. Ghana face Panama in Toronto and Uzbekistan meet Colombia in Mexico City this morning. Tonight, the Czech Republic plays South Africa at midnight. Overnight, Switzerland plays Bosnia-Herzegovina at 3 a.m., Canada faces Qatar at 6 a.m., and Mexico plays South Korea at 9 a.m. In State of Origin Rugby League, Queensland Maroons produced a second-half masterclass to defeat New South Wales 44-24 at the MCG last night. Selwyn Cobbo scored a hat-trick. Sam Walker was man of the match with perfect goal kicking, levelling the series ahead of a Brisbane decider. And in women's cricket, Australia cruised to a 9-wicket victory over Bangladesh in the T20 World Cup at Headingley.
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0: You most certainly are. Home to Bandit and Julia Michaels and Katy Perry next. 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
1: Olivia Rodrigo's third album, You Seem Pretty Sad for a Girl, So In Love, has broken streaming records since its release on the 12th of June. The 13-track project features collaborations, including one with Robert Smith of The Cure, and has drawn strong reviews for its blend of upbeat romance and heartbreak anthems. Linkin Park will make history at this weekend's Download Festival as the first female-fronted band to headline the UK's biggest rock event. Harry Styles has kicked off his Wembley residency with a nostalgic look back at his X Factor audition from 2010, which took place near the stadium. British artist David Hockney has died at the age of 88. The painter, known for his vibrant portraits and California scenes, passed away peacefully at his London home. King Charles has led tributes describing him as one of life's true originals. Veteran singer Rod Stewart has faced backlash after cancelling a concert in California due to laryngitis, only to be pictured the next day at a World Cup match in Boston cheering on Scotland. And tragedy in the music world with the death of American singer Oliver Tree in a helicopter crash in Brazil. The 32-year-old artist had been due to tour Australia later this year.
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1: Good morning, we're AXR. We're streaming across Asia with Ray, Regardless Soon, and Aha. Take on me next.
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3: From Feature Story News in Washington, I'm Kate Fisher. The White House has defended concessions made in the interim Iran peace deal. Under the terms, Washington would immediately waive oil sanctions on Iran, a concession that goes further than the 2015 nuclear deal signed under President Barack Obama. Nick Harper reports from Washington.
4: In terms of what else is laid out in this deal, we know that now the US and Iran are pledging mutual respect for sovereignty, so they are saying they will no longer attack one another. There will be a joint mechanism to make sure that what's been agreed in this text is actually implemented. And amongst that, the US military will be remaining in place, really as leverage, to make sure that the Iranians are on side during the next 60 days. Also, the US is permitting Iranian oil exports under certain waivers, and some of those Iranian frozen funds and assets, they will be partially unfrozen.
3: US Defense Secretary Pete Hegseth has announced a Pentagon review of American forces in Europe. Ukraine's President Volodymyr Zelensky also attended the meeting of defense ministers in Brussels, pressing allies for additional air defense systems after another Russian strike on the city of Sumy. Will Denslow reports from Brussels.
5: He met last night with Mark Rutte, the NATO Secretary General. He had a meeting with NATO's defence ministers to discuss continued support. This comes as Mark Rutte estimates that Russia is losing upwards of 35,000 forces each and every month. He says that is signs that Ukraine is in a strong position on the battlefield, but says yet more support is needed. Also calls for more support to defend Ukraine's skies. There's overnight another strike on the Ukrainian city of Sumy.
3: New York City became a sea of bright orange and blue on Thursday morning as millions of basketball fans descended on Lower Manhattan to celebrate the New York Knicks. The city's basketball team won its first national championship in 53 years last weekend, prompting wild celebrations throughout the five boroughs. From New York, Mitch McCann reports.
6: The parade, announced by the city's mayor, Sarah Mamdani, shortly after the Knicks' victory, was in the planning before the final match and will see 10,000 police officers on the streets during the parade. According to reports, that will include officers from heavy weapons teams, explosive detection dogs, and members of the transit, highway, and aviation units. The Knicks will travel up 17 blocks through Lower Manhattan, including a route near City Hall called the Canyon of Heroes, before taking part in a ceremony where they'll be presented with a key to the city. It's reported that the Knicks have also accepted an invitation to the White House, where they'll meet with the president, the first NBA team to do so during Donald Trump's tenure. Mitch McCann, New York.
3: From bureaus worldwide, this is FSN.
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7: England defeated Croatia 4-2 in a thrilling Group L match in Dallas earlier this morning. Harry Kane scored twice, with Jude Bellingham and Marcus Rashford adding the others, as the Three Lions overcame a 2-2 halftime scoreline. Portugal were held to a 1-1 draw by the Democratic Republic of Congo in Houston. João Neves headed the favourites ahead early, but Joane Wissa equalised with a stoppage time header for the DRC's first ever World Cup point. Ghana faced Panama in Toronto and Uzbekistan meet Colombia in Mexico City this morning. Tonight, the Czech Republic plays South Africa at midnight. Overnight, Switzerland plays Bosnia-Herzegovina at 3 a.m., Canada faces Qatar at 6 a.m., and Mexico plays South Korea at 9 a.m. In State of Origin Rugby League, Queensland Maroons produced a second-half masterclass to defeat New South Wales 44-24 at the MCG last night. Selwyn Cobbo scored a hat-trick. Sam Walker was man of the match with perfect goal kicking, levelling the series ahead of a Brisbane decider. And in women's cricket, Australia cruised to a 9-wicket victory over Bangladesh in the T20 World Cup at Headingley.
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